0: Rui Yang. It is running on Life FM. You are with Holly. It is Sunday afternoon on Life FM with a cup of tea in hand and two ginger nuts. Let's do the 12 o'clock hour. I bet you're like, what? Ginger nuts? How old are you again? It's one of those old school biscuits that I just can't get past. There is nothing better than dipping ginger nuts, dunking them in a nice hot cup of tea. Anyway, you can join me for the granny hour. Maybe I should change things up a little bit, bring myself into 2026. Coming up, I have got the new one from We Are Messengers. Of course, the 7-minute sermon is happening in your lunchtime hour. And what happened in a school in the United States where students were accidentally fed dirt?
1: 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A good base of membership provides stability. It's the members who determine who is on the board, and the board sets the policy and direction for the organisation. 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For more info, email membership@remamedia.co.nz.
2: In Luke 4:18, Jesus says, "The Spirit of the Lord is upon me, for he has anointed me to bring good news to the poor. He has sent me to proclaim that captives will be released, that the blind will see, that the oppressed will be set free, and that the time of the Lord's favor has come." All eyes in the synagogue looked at him, and then he said, "The scripture you've just heard has been fulfilled this very day." Today, we still live in the fulfillment of this passage. God in us and through us, and sometimes despite of us, is still healing blind eyes, setting those experiencing oppression free, bringing good news to the poor, and releasing people from bondage. And he's doing it through us. We, you and I, are the continuation of this good news. So Lord, give us eyes to see where you are already moving and the courage to partner with you.
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1: Looking forward to seeing you back on a Monday. We've got Dale Campbell joining us from 7. Going to tackle a verse from the Bible, unpack it a little bit.
2: This is going to be really exciting for us as well. 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

New music, it is We Are Messengers. That one is Halfway Home. Okay, very strange story that I was reading about this morning. And this was in an American high school, and students were accidentally fed dirt. How did this happen? Well, there is actually an explanation for this, because there was a science class that was happening earlier in the day. And as part of their science experiment, they had to bake potting soil to sterilize it and then see what happened with plant growth. Okay. Yeah, that makes sense. So they used the school's kitchen, which also produces the food that gets put out. Now, the mix-up happened when there was a match of trying to get everything out in time for the students. So the trays of food that were being kept warm or that were in a certain place were all just put out, put on the line for students to choose from. And to be fair, soil could easily look like ground beef, as they would call it in America, like mince. Although apparently the confusion was that a lot of the students thought that it was some kind of dessert. Anyway, some of the students ate baked soil. Not such a good look, but at the same time, a little bit funny, like legitimate mix up. But oh dear. Here is KB and Bizzle. It's Let It Rain. You can enjoy your lunch soil free. It's life.

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0: Bailey Thompson. Be careful what you ask for on Life FM. The Pentecost Prayer Initiative is happening at the moment. 10 days of prayer, 24/7, non-stop prayer. Now, you can find a prayer room to sign up for one of these slots so that you can be praying. 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Today, there is going to be prayers from Gabrielle Chan, who is from Elam Church in Dunedin. So keep listening out because they will play out throughout the show today. But yeah, cool thing to be a part of. If you want to sign up and find a prayer room or a slot near you, 24-7prayer.nz.
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5: Hi, I'm Amanda Salmon. In Matthew 11, Jesus says, "Are you tired, worn out, burnt out on religion? Come to me, get away with me, and you'll recover your life. I'll show you how to take a real rest. Walk with me and work with me. Watch how I do it. Learn the unforced rhythms of grace. I won't lay anything heavy or ill-fitting on you. Keep company with me and you'll learn how to live freely and lightly." Jesus invites us to live in the rest of his love. He invites us to live apart and free from consumerism and materialism, from a life overwhelmed by insecurities or egocentric-driven ambition. The idea is that the tragedies, challenges, and the hard things in this life propel us into the love of God rather than away from him. That in the midst, we orientate our lives towards the love of God and cultivate a life of love.
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0: Sansone. It is Stand On You. It is Life FM. We have got to that time of the hour where we get into today's 7-minute sermon with George Penk. I love this, and I know that you are going to get something out of it today. If you maybe want to listen to it again or listen to some of the past episodes, you can do that on our website, lifefm.co.nz. But here it is, the 7-minute sermon with George Penk. This is King of Kings.
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2: This week in the church calendar, it's the Feast of the Ascension, or Ascension Day for short. It's the day we remember Jesus returning to heaven. Ascension Day always falls 40 days after Easter Sunday, because the Bible tells us Jesus ascended 40 days after the first Easter. Here are some verses from Acts chapter 1.
3: Then the apostles gathered round Jesus and asked him, "Lord, are you at this time going to restore the kingdom to Israel?" He said to them, "It is not for you to know the times or dates the Father has set by his own authority. But you will receive power when the Holy Spirit comes upon you, and you will be my witnesses in Jerusalem and in all Judea and Samaria and to the ends of the earth." After he said this, he was taken up before their very eyes, and a cloud hid him from their sight.
2: That's Acts chapter 1, verses 6 to 9 from the NIV. We recently marked the anniversary of King Charles III's coronation. He was crowned in Westminster Abbey in May 2023. Charles is the head of state of this country, New Zealand, and of course the sovereign of the United Kingdom. But the Bible tells the story of a different king. And you could say the whole of the Christian life is about living for this king. It's about recognising his rule, trusting his reign, and shaping our lives around his kingdom. At the start of the passage we just heard, the apostles ask Jesus when he will restore the kingdom to Israel. The idea of God being king and of his kingdom arriving is a major theme throughout Scripture, in both the Old and New Testaments. The story of the king goes right back to the beginning of the Bible, to the opening lines of Genesis. One theologian explains it like this. In the beginning, God creates a world of stunning beauty. He makes human beings in his own image and likeness, and he gives them the job of looking after it, you might say of ruling over it. In fact, some ancient rabbis saw Adam as the first king. So the original sin Adam and Eve commit can be seen as a failure in kingship. And what follows that initial mistake is pretty messy. Much of the Old Testament is the story of failed leadership, of bad kingship. Yes, there are high points, but there is also a long, painful record of kings who do not rule well. So a longing begins to grow, a longing for God himself to be king, to come and put things right. We see this especially clearly in the Psalms and in some of the prophets. Of course, God could rule the world directly, but it seems he wants to include humanity in his plan. And so we hear of a Messiah, a promised, anointed king, who will come from the family of David. Take a listen to these words God speaks through the prophet Ezekiel.
3: "I will give you a shepherd from the family of my servant King David. All of you, both strong and weak, will have the same shepherd, and he will take good care of you. He will be your leader, and I will be your God. I, the Lord, have spoken."
2: That's Ezekiel 34, verses 23 and 24 from the CEV. We are seeing two kingships coming together. This son of David will also be the son of God. He will be an earthly king, yes, but also the heavenly king come to earth. And that's why Christmas is such a big deal. At Christmas time, we look at the baby in the manger and see that this is no ordinary child. This is the one the prophet spoke about. Fully human and fully divine, this is God himself dwelling among his people. The king has arrived. Noel, Noel, born is the king of Israel. But of course, our faith doesn't stop with the Christmas story. The baby grows up. He becomes a boy and then a man. And when he begins his public ministry, he announces this.
3: "The time has come. The kingdom of God has come near. Repent and believe the good news."
2: That's Mark chapter 1, verse 15 from the NIV. The kingdom has come near because the king has come near. If we skip ahead in the story to the first Easter, we see Jesus dying on a Roman cross. Above him is a sign that reads, "King of the Jews." A criminal crucified beside him asks to be remembered in his kingdom. But the story does not end there either. On the third day, he rises from death. The king lives again. What looks like defeat is actually the ultimate victory. Death itself is conquered. The first Christians went around telling the world this good news of the king's victory. And sometimes it got them in a whole lot of trouble. The culture around them said Caesar was Lord. But they said, no, Jesus is Lord. Christ is king. They knew from the resurrection that the true king had won the decisive victory. But even that is not the end of the story. Because Christians believe that one day the king will come back. And we believe this because Jesus said it himself. He often referred to himself as the Son of Man. And in Matthew 25, he says,
3: "When the Son of Man comes in all his glory and all the angels with him, he will sit on his glorious throne."
2: Matthew 25, verse 31 from the NIV. Jesus speaks of the Son of Man returning in glory and sitting on his throne. And in that same chapter, he also refers to himself as the King. So Christ will return. Forget Lord of the Rings, this will be the real return of the King. We look forward in hope to that day when his kingdom will fully arrive. One day everything will be as it should be. Everything will be made right when the King comes back. But it's not that way right now. We live in the in-between time. And so we pray for God's kingdom to come and for his will to be done. And while we wait and pray for the coming of the kingdom, we work for the kingdom. We live for the king. And all of that brings us back to Ascension Day. Because the Ascension is not just Jesus going away. It's actually Jesus ascending to the throne. It is the coronation of the true king. It's the moment he takes his place at the right hand of the Father, not to abandon us, but to reign over us, to intercede for us, and to send the Spirit to empower us. In Westminster Abbey in 2023, Charles III was crowned king. But the Ascension tells us that Christ is the king above all kings. And if we consider ourselves Christians, then the whole of our lives is about allegiance to him. It's about recognizing him.

Madeline Ray, it is Noah Noah on Life FM, heading towards 1 o'clock. But I tell you what, before we get there, I have got some Sarah Reeves and also Brooke Fraser. If you take Brooke Fraser's other name, Brooke Lidgetwood, she has actually released her brand new album called Eat. That is just released in the last couple of days. Some great collabs with some incredible artists as well. So make sure that you check that one out. But here is the other name she goes by, Brooke Fraser, because this one is a lot more old school. It is better. It's like-

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1: 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It's in our everyday lives. And no matter what's happening in our lives, God is always there. And you always remind us that. So please continue doing that. And may God bless you always.
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2: In this update, former UK Health Minister Wes Streeting wanting Britain to rejoin the European Union is being viewed as a shrewd move. He says he'll stand in any potential Labour leadership contest, putting further pressure on Prime Minister Sir Keir Starmer. Otago University International Relations Professor Robert Patman says forming another close relationship with the EU should have public support.
3: Recent polls consistently show between 60 and 70% of British people now want to rejoin the EU. The British economy has been in free fall, more or less, since the departure from the EU.
2: A call to show support for those living with our most common life-threatening condition. This month, charity Cystic Fibrosis New Zealand is asking us to give an F and understand the challenges for the 600 people in the country who live with it. That's news.
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2: In sport, world number 87 Alex Smalley has the lead after three rounds at the PGA Championship in Pennsylvania. The little-known American, who has never won on the PGA Tour in 140 starts, has carded a 2-under par 68 to be two shots clear at 6-under overall. John Rahm is part of a five-strong group who are two shots back at 4-under, while Rory McIlroy and Xander Schauffele lurk at 3-under. IndyCar officials have been forced to abandon day one of qualifying for the Indianapolis 500 due to heavy rain. That's forced organisers to squeeze all qualifying overnight tonight in a truncated schedule. It's the first time since 2008 that a full day of qualifying has been lost. Qualifying will begin at 4 a.m. That's sport. I'm Sandy Hodge.
0: From the Word. 1 Peter 3, verse 15. Through thick and thin, keep your hearts at attention, in adoration before Christ your Master. Be ready to speak up and tell anyone who asks why you're living the way you are, and always with the utmost courtesy.
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0: Live FM, it is Ray, Emma, and absolutely that one is Joy. I love a good song that talks about joy, maybe because my middle name is Joy, and also my youngest daughter's middle name is Joy. So I must like the name a lot if I've also used it for my daughter. I just think it's such a beautiful name and such a beautiful concept, right? If you can have joy in your life and others can see it in you, that is a beautiful thing. Yeah. Hey, on the way for you, I have got the new one from Jamie McDonald, and I want to talk about grocery shopping because Saturday nights are my grocery evening, and there is something that happens every time I do grocery shopping. I don't know if other people do this or if it is just me, but yeah, I'll get your opinion on that one soon.
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New music from Jamie McDonald. It is Won't Let Go. Eh? Yesterday, I went and got my hair cut. Oh, it is such a treat to escape for something like that and getting a haircut. I did admit to my hairdresser that morning I had cut my four-year-old's hair. I said I wasn't going to give up my day job because, I am no hairdresser, and it's probably something you shouldn't admit to your hairdresser, right? But I was like, yeah, but he's got curls, and so they're pretty forgiving, and I just use the clippers on the side, and then I scissored the top, and yeah, he agreed that it's probably fine. But then we got onto the topic of lockdown haircuts. Do you remember when no one could get haircuts and you were doing, we all became hairdressers and were doing home styles? Oh, they must have had so many haircuts and box hair dyes to fix up. Well, he said that one of his clients had even offered him $800 to do her hair and to break lockdown and come to her house and do it. And he was like, oh, so tempting. But no, he was good and followed the rules. But wow, those were the days when we all became hairdressers, right? And well, maybe I've continued it a little bit more with my four-year-old. Here is Sky Machine. It's Times Like These. It's life.

0: 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The Pentecost Prayer Initiative is happening at the moment. 10 days of 24/7 prayer. 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We also have special guests on Life FM, including Gabe Chan. 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
2: Kia ora, Gabriel Chan from Elam Church, Dunedin. Kia kara kia tata. Let's pray. Jesus, you've given us good news, news that brings life, hope, and freedom. And yet we often shrink back. We worry what others will think. We second guess what we know to be true. Holy Spirit, just like you filled the early disciples with boldness, would you fill us too? Would you give us courage to speak? Give us hearts to see others with love, not fear. Let our lives carry the sound of the good news in our workplaces, our neighborhoods, and schools and families. Use our ordinary conversations to point to the extraordinary God whom we bear witness to. We ask for opportunities to speak and the boldness to step into them today. Let us be witnesses in word, action, and presence. Haere mai te wairua tapu. Come, Holy Spirit. Amen.

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0: 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I Know I Need Saving on Life FM. Last night, like every Saturday evening, I sit down and I do our online grocery shop for the week. I don't know if you do this when you are grocery shopping, whether it is in-store or online, but if I get advertised new products or I know there are new products out at the supermarket, most of the time, I feel like I have to give them a go. There's some things that are like a hard no, but often they're like delicious treats, like a new flavor of coffee or a new type of biscuit or chocolate or lolly. And those things, they are just too tempting. Last night, I put puffies into my cart. It's like Chupa Chups have bought out bagged lollies now, and puffies are the name of them. So yeah, sucked in yet again on the groceries. Let me know if that's something you do as well. 8168 with the keyword life.
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That is your plan on Life FM. Hey, we are heading towards 2 o'clock. Before we get there, Borderline on the way. Forest Frank, and here is Stars Go Dim. It's Holy.

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2: In this update, former UK Health Minister Wes Streeting says Britain needs a new and special relationship with the European Union. Streeting has put his hand up to stand in any Labour leadership contest and has challenged Prime Minister Sir Keir Starmer to set out a timetable for one. It follows heavy local election losses for Labour across England. Speaking at a Labour-affiliated conference, Streeting says the decision to leave the EU has been a catastrophic mistake.
3: It's left us less wealthy, less powerful, and less in control than at any point before the Industrial Revolution.
2: Researchers are calling for coastal ecosystems to be protected from microplastic pollution. An Auckland University study has tracked bamboo worms, tiny creatures that are hugely important for marine life because they specialise in keeping the water clean. It's found they are less active when exposed to plastic particles. Research fellow Yishi Yu says we need regulations to keep the amount of microplastics at safe levels. That's news.
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2: In sports, Alex Smalley is refusing to get carried away with a two-shot lead as he chases an unlikely major victory at the PGA Championship in Pennsylvania. The world number 87 has a two-shot break on the field at 6-under. There's a cluster of players, including former world number one John Rahm, tied for second at 4-under. Smalley says after bogeying three of his first four holes, he thought he was in a bit of strife.
4: I think the putt on six definitely helped calm me down a little bit.
2: Spain's Xavi Alonso has reached a deal in principle to take over as Chelsea football manager for the next Premier League season. Chelsea have been on the scout for a replacement for Liam Rosenier, who was sacked last month after just 104 days. Alonso was most recently at Real Madrid. That's sport. I'm Sandy Hodge.
1: From the Word.
0: 2 Corinthians 12 verse 9. And then he told me, "My grace is enough. It's all you need. My strength comes into its own in your weakness." Once I heard that, I was glad to let it happen. I quit focusing on the handicap and began appreciating the gift. It was a case of Christ's strength moving in on my weakness.
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0: Edgar Sandoval Jr. It is Hallelujah on Life FM. Welcome along to the 2 o'clock hour. I have got one more hour with you and some great things to chat about. I want to talk about the thrill of a good op shop find, because I found something that I'm pretty stoked about that I will tell you about shortly. Also, a Pokemon themed airport. It's a happening thing. I'll tell you when and where coming up.
1: 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It's the members who determine who is on the board, and the board sets the policy and direction for the organization. 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
2: Are you struggling with an addiction? If that's you, shall we pray together? You can just say amen at the end. God, I wish I could say this addiction is all sorted, but like a bad nightmare, it keeps coming back to haunt me. I've tried all sorts of tricks to stop me from going back down that path, but I always find myself back at square one. God, I think I've finally realized that I'm going to need your help on this one. Every time I feel the craving, I just can't say no. But God, I don't want to give up. So please help me out. Help me to say no to the craving. Can you send someone along to give me some extra help and support? Maybe someone who's been through this before, or maybe someone I can confide in who's not going to judge me, but will pray for me. I'm pretty scared about the consequences of this addiction, but Lord, help me to learn from them and not to get angry at you for my sin. Forgive me, Lord, for all my mistakes. Amen. God's got you. Now just leave it in His hands.
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0: on time. Come on. It's Sunday morning, y'all. Let's give him praise.
1: Torrin Wells and Pastor Mike Jr., it is Sunday morning on Life FM. I mean, close to Sunday morning. It's Sunday afternoon now, but, you know, it's all good. Hey, let's chat about the thrill of a good op shop find, because yesterday, before I got my haircut, I went into town a little bit earlier just so I could do a bit of op shopping. I have got a favourite local op shop, and it delivered again. In amongst a rack where I was not expecting to find this, I found a brand new Ralph Lauren shirt for my hubby. Now, if you know Ralph Lauren, you know how expensive a shirt is. And, well, this one was $10 and it was in his size. Sometimes those things are just the best, right? The thrill of the great op shop find. What's the best thing that you have found recently? Let me know. 8168. Start your message with the word life. Here is Social Club Misfits and Ryan Ellis. 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

0: Rent Collective, it is Do It All Alone on Life FM. If you are a huge Pokemon fan, then you might want to go to the world's first Pokemon-themed airport, which is going to aid in earthquake recovery. Noto Satoyama Airport in Ishikawa is going to open a Pokemon attraction in July to help revive tourism after there was a big 2024 earthquake in that part of Japan. So it is next level. It is so Pokemon themed. There is Pokemon gift shops, there is food, just huge murals, walls of Pokemon characters. I hope it with them and tourism is revived. And hey, I've never really heard of theming an airport. Definitely not Pokemon themed either. So there you go. The world's first Pokemon airport is going to be opening in Japan.
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2: Hi, I'm Paul Trebulco. What does it mean to be a disciple of Jesus? In Mark's Gospel is a key moment when Jesus chooses his 12 disciples. He went up a mountain and called the 12 to him. We're told he called them to be with him and to be sent out to proclaim the message and to have authority to cast out demons. The order is really important. We tend to think that the Christian life is all about doing things for Jesus. For us, it might be doing all the sorts of things each and every day. Those things are important, but notice that the first thing the 12 are called to do is to be with Jesus. That's their first priority. Only after they've been with Jesus can they go out and minister in his name. The same applies to disciples of Jesus today. Our first calling is to be with Jesus. I'm Paul Trebulco from the Theology Program at the University of Otago.
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Corey Kelly, Tien Rock and John Keith. That one is Morning to Dancing. Hey, it is time for me to sign off for the day, but thank you for joining me on your Sunday. It has been so lovely. Don't forget there is lots of time left of your weekend, so make the most of it, and we'll hang out again next weekend, all right? Have a good one, friend. I'll leave you with some great tunes as well. I've got Ben Fuller on the way. Unspoken, and here is Blanca, When I Found You. Have a lovely week, friend. Bye.

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1: Looking forward to seeing you back on a Monday. We've got Dale Campbell joining us from 7. Going to tackle a verse from the Bible, unpack it a little bit.
3: This is going to be really exciting for us as well, and for you. 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
2: In this update, Nationals promising to scrap good character considerations at all sexual offender sentencings. Party leader Chris Luxon says they intend to prohibit judges from taking into account testimony from individuals speaking about the perpetrator. Luxon says no victim should have to sit in a courtroom and hear how that person who robbed them of their dignity deserves a discount, all because of a statement from a coach or a principal.
3: I don't care if you were a good athlete, and I don't care if your manager liked that you turned up on time to work. But that victim in the courtroom is your character. Your conviction is your character.
2: Winston Peters has made a pair of economic announcements at a speech today. New Zealand First says if elected, it will make KiwiSaver compulsory at birth, and there will be an automatic $1,000 contribution for New Zealand citizens only. It also wants to buy the BNZ Bank from the National Australia Bank. It would be merged with Kiwi Bank to form the National Bank of New Zealand. Peters says this would create real competitive pressure on the Australian-owned banks. That's news.
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2: In sport, Kalyn Ponga is firming to be thrust into start at halfback for Queensland in next Wednesday's State of Origin opener. Brisbane's Courier Mail reports Ponga, who has never worn the number 7 jersey in his top-level league career, is poised to take the role if he comes through unscathed for Newcastle against the Titans this afternoon. Coach Billy Slater had been searching for a replacement since Tom Dearden suffered an injury for North Queensland last week. And drama in Scottish football and accusations of abuse. Celtics have claimed their 56th Scottish Premiership with a 3-1 win over visitors and fellow contenders Hearts. Celtic scored the two late goals to break a 1-1 deadlock, with the winning goal seeing Celtic fans invade the pitch in celebration, with reports of physical and verbal abuse of Hearts players. That's sport. I'm Sandy Hodge.
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5: 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Not needing to force our way in life, able to marshal and direct our energies wisely. Legalism is helpless in bringing this about. 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

0: LJ the Messenger and Jet Trouble here on Life FM. I still want to know, is his given name Trouble? Did he choose Trouble or did Trouble choose him? Anyway, you got Batty on Life FM. Good to be with you just after three on your Sunday. By the way, that track is called Seasons. I got a little bit distracted there. The ADHD was strong. Coming up, I'm going to play for you a really awesome interview that we had with Christian counsellor Natasha Ellis, asking the question, what is the difference between counselling and pastoral care? How are they similar, but also how do they differ? Also coming up for you, got this track from Zaunty. It is called Do It Too. Hero, the CEO, I'm the artist that I need a. Got it for you in full in a couple of minutes' time here on Your Life FM. You believe it, it's true, and if I
1: could do it, you could do it too. 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
4: Winston Churchill had a really great quote. A pessimist sees a difficulty in every opportunity. An optimist sees the opportunity in every difficulty. Too many people wake up in the morning with a bit of a mental chip on their shoulder. It's glass half-empty thinking that makes the day's drag and everything around you just a little bit average. However, when you start to take more of an optimistic view of the world, you quickly start to see the upside to almost all situations you're in. Paul writes in Philippians, I can do all things through him who strengthens me. Did you get that? All things through him who strengthens me. God wants the best for us. He wants us to walk through our life in a positive frame of mind, worshipping him in how we live our day-to-day lives. Today, try to be glass half full in your thoughts. Focus on the bright side and look hard to find that silver lining. I'm Tom O'Neill, author of The 1% Principle.
1: This

0: Can't deny, big fan of that track from Good Weather Forecast. It is called Suffer Well. Hey, you got Batty on your Sunday Arvo here on Life FM. Now, bi-weekly on the Arvo Bravo every 2 weeks, we get the opportunity to chat to a Christian counsellor. Her name is Natasha. And by the way, if you've ever got a question for a counsellor, something that you'd like us to put to Natasha, just get in touch, 8168 with the keyword life. But recently, we chatted about the difference between pastoral care and counselling.
1: 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Welcome back to the show.
2: Kia ora, guys.
1: Now, we have got a question for you, which I think is something that we've thought and talked a little bit about before but haven't fully unpacked, and that is, what makes counselling different to pastoral care or even talking to a friend?
2: Yeah, thanks for asking. Counselling and pastoral care and a friend are all different. There's always a little bit of overlap with that stuff because all of them should care, all of them should be good listeners, and all of them should have your best interests and your well-being at heart. But a friend is a person who walks beside you and doesn't necessarily have training in how the brain works or deep in theology. A pastor is someone who's always coming at it from God's perspective and the soul and what is right and wrong and meaning and like the why and purpose. And whilst a counsellor is still going to engage in some of those things, a counsellor is coming from a position of tools and techniques to help your brain grow and become resilient and navigate the difficult things it's facing. So we're not necessarily somewhere you go for advice, which is where you might go to a friend or a pastor. A counsellor's not going to give you advice. A counsellor is going to help you figure out the muddle in your own mind, find your own advice in there, or support you to start building a world around you where you can get advice or perspective or morals. It's also for people who perhaps maybe have great friendships and they feel relational and connected and loved, and they have great pastoral care. They know what life is about, what they're seeking for and who God is and why they want to follow God and those big meaning questions, but they still find themselves struggling with something mental or emotional. They don't know why they still feel terrible despite having these things. They don't know why they're wrestling with this anxiety. They don't know why their emotions are out of control or they find themselves behaving in ways that they hate. And so a counsellor is great at coming in and helping you understand why those behaviours or thoughts or feelings are happening, what options you have for what you can do about it, and then taking you on a process of figuring out what you want and what you can do to get there.
1: I almost wonder if counselling is kind of a tricky term because I think it can mean different things to different people. And we hear about, of course, Jesus being a wonderful counsellor. We hear people say things like, I'm being counselled by friends or a mentor. So when we talk about counselling, is that different to therapy? Is it another name for the same thing? Because in my mind, at least, I think for a lot of Christians, counselling sounds like, oh, it could be just somebody in the church. Whereas therapy really sounds like, no, that's not someone who's not trained in the church. That's someone who does have a degree in psychology. And then, sorry to throw this out at you as well, but then you have like a psychologist. What is that? How do we sort of fit these things together to understand exactly what counselling is?
2: One of the difficulties is there's not clear lines, and it depends what country you are in, what the answers to those
1: questions. Okay, so for New Zealand, I guess, if somebody says counsellor, what would be the actual definition of that?
2: Yeah, so a therapeutic counsellor, not just a random person who's going, I give counsel, but someone who's been trained, has spent a number of years learning about the brain, the way the brain develops, the way the brain grows, the way the brain changes, and learning the scientific backing behind that, and also some philosophy behind that, but also techniques you can use to help that process happen. You can put your therapists in a bit of a line. You've got your counsellor. We have the lowest level of training, but a bit like a nurse, you can tick off a lot of things with a counsellor. Your wrestles with being a human, wrestles with thinking, wrestles with feeling, wrestles with relationships. You can go and see a counsellor. Ideally, check that person has training, because in New Zealand, you don't legally have to have any kind of parameters to use.
1: Okay, good to know, because I didn't know that.
2: So you right now, Rach, could label yourself a counsellor, make yourself a website, and you would be within your rights to go out and sit with people and give them advice.
1: That's concerning, I think. Yeah, I'm a little bit surprised to hear that.
2: Yeah. So that's where I think it's really important to do your research and find out what have they actually got that they're going to be bringing to this situation that is not a friend. A psychologist is almost like your doctor to nurse. If a counsellor is more like a nurse, a psychologist has a higher level of that amount of training, and they've got some medical training in there as well. They can diagnose conditions. And then a psychiatrist is your level above again. So they're actually a fully trained doctor who can prescribe medications, and they understand the biochemistry of the body at a much higher level. So they're going to deal with your sort of maximum complexity and where there's a whole lot of stuff going on.

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1: Franny Cash here on Life FM. That track is called Raised by Wolves. You've got Beatty on your Sunday. Thanks for locking on into your Life FM. Now, earlier this week on the Arvo Bravo, bi-weekly in fact, we chat to a Christian counsellor. Her name is Natasha Ellis, and we asked her this question. What makes counselling different to pastoral care or simply talking to a friend? Both of which are great, but what is the difference? And this is part two of that convo. Natasha, I want to paint a bit of a picture because we've just mentioned Rach or I could get a website, label ourselves as a counsellor. Neither of us are going to do that. However, I know I've done this myself. Having gone to counselling, then I've encountered friends who have said, oh, I'm struggling with this, and I've been their confidant, I've been their friend, trying to aid them, maybe even counsel them to a degree. And what I find myself doing is going, oh, well, I heard this, and I've got these tools, and these worked for me, and then trying to superimpose them onto their situation. And so maybe looking at this from the reverse, I've now realized I should probably stop doing that because the counselling I received is very personable to me in my situation. I want to give great advice, and because it was helpful for me, I say, oh, here's what I've got. But when we are facilitating that friend role, should we be careful of not being a counsellor, as it were?
0: Yeah, I think there is a place as a friend to share what you've learned and what's been helpful for you. But it's really important to acknowledge probably what you have just acknowledged with me and say, this worked for me in my personal situation, and I know only the things that have applied for me. So let me tell you my story and what worked in my story. And then you, if it feels like it resounds, it might be something worth trying for you. But to be cautious and realize that exactly what you said, there's a context to it. And probably the way you've explained that is helpful. If you think about sort of a spectrum of tools someone might have to help you, it's a bit like maybe if we compare it to, you might have a cook and someone who's just learned a couple of recipes. They can cook some eggs, they can make some spaghetti bolognese. That's your friend. They can give you something that's genuinely nourishing and helpful, but they're lacking a whole lot of insider expertise. And then further up the line, you might have a chef. This is your counsellor. They've actually received some training. They can take a whole variety of different things and feed it. They can deal with all sorts of things. And so there's a lot more they can draw on and understand to bring, and a lot more complexity. And then further up the line, you've got your fine dining Michelin star restaurant. And so if you can engage with someone who has all of those resources, what they produce with the same information will have so much more complexity.
1: So then we're not discouraging people from being friends and giving advice. We're just prescribing caution and to be clear and give context, and maybe also not to say, well, my friend went to counselling and they gave me some advice, so probably that's good enough.
0: I think a really good test, as always, is it working? Because not everybody needs to talk to a counsellor about every situation. I think there's a lot of things in life where a good friend who's a great listener with some good wisdom and a great pastor, a great older person in your community actually does have the wisdom and the resource and the support you need. It's when you find you're stuck on something more complex and you need a way to get out of an anxiety that is persisting or a depressed mood that shifts and you cannot figure out why, or a dynamic you just keep doing over and over again in relationships and you know it makes no sense and you shouldn't be doing it, but why do I keep doing it? So when you need to unpick to that deeper level and understand, how did I get here in the first place? What is going on in my subconscious and my psychology that sets me up to behave this way? And how can I change that so I get the outcomes I want?
2: I'm

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0: Amen. Hey, you've got Beatty on Life FM. That track from Gladden is called Sunshine Every Day. Hope you're having a fantastic Sunday thus far. It's a very summery track, isn't that, Sunshine Every Day? Hasn't really been that way, considering we're now into autumn, fairly close to winter. We've been getting the hot water bottles out as of late. My wife particularly gets very cold very quickly. And I'm not I'm not complaining having a hot water bottle in bed as I get in. It's all nice and toasty warm. Anyway, that sound can mean only one thing. Of course, coming up in just a few moments' time, we've got an old school track from Stacey Orrico. Yeah. You know it, you love it. It's called More to Life. And of course, if you don't know it, you will love it. Stick around here on Your Life FM.
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2: 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It just means not focusing on ourselves. As Lewis puts it, real humility is not thinking less of ourselves, it's thinking about ourselves less.
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3: I remember when I was a teenager, a friend of mine was driving his car into a petrol station. He saw some of the local girls from his college stood outside the petrol station and he thought he would be very cool. He would turn off the engine and slowly coast next to the petrol pump. Little did he realize that in turning off the engine, the steering would lock, and instead of coming up nicely next to the petrol pump, he hit the petrol pump fell over, and petrol began to spray all around the forecourt of the petrol station. You know what the Bible says? It says, man looks at the outward appearance, but God looks at the heart. My friend on that particular day was trying to impress some girls near the service station. He was living for their look, for their nod of approval. I believe that when we live for the look of people, we rise to their agenda for our lives. But I want to encourage you today, don't live for the look and the nod of approval from people, but live for God's look. My name is Glenn Barrett.
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0: 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It's called Ruin My Life. Hey, you got Beatty on your Sunday. And speaking of Aotearoa Music Month,
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0: You are a listener. 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For New Zealand Music Month, it is going to be a hit Kiwi road trip song. 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Now, here is a quick update on how it's going for Lapani thus far.
2: Hey guys, it's Lapani here. 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
4: 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My guitar's the only sound. That's why I like to sit and feel the temperature cool.

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2: In this update, Winston Peters has made a pair of economic announcements at a speech today. New Zealand First says if elected, it will make KiwiSaver compulsory at birth and there will be an automatic $1,000 contribution for New Zealand citizens only. It also wants to buy the BNZ Bank from the National Australia Bank. It would be merged with Kiwi Bank to form the National Bank of New Zealand. Peters says this would create real competitive pressure on the Australian-owned banks. National's promising tougher consequences for sexual offenders. The party's justice spokesperson Paul Goldsmith announced they intend to prohibit judges from treating good character as a mitigating factor at sentencing for all sexual offending. Emily Ansell reports.
3: Goldsmith says currently judges are required to take into account testimony from individuals speaking on an offender's character. He says this rarely serves victims' interests and their changes will result in stronger sentences. He says it builds on the government's work limiting discounts, making stalking illegal and imprisonable, and giving sexual violence victims the power to determine their perpetrator's name suppression.
2: That's news.
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2: In sport, Auckland FC boss Nick Becker is gearing up for a big week ahead as the club prepares to play in and host an A-League Grand Final next weekend. Tickets go on sale for next Saturday night's decided tomorrow, with members in the morning and general public in the afternoon. Becker says they've developed all sorts of what-if contingencies that they can now roll out. Eight-time world champ Stephanie Gilmore has been knocked out of Surfing New Zealand's New Zealand Pro in Raglan.
4: Well, it's official. Zoe Lindblad takes out and defeats Stephanie Gilmore.
2: The Buffalo Sabres have sent their NHL ice hockey second round season Eastern Conference Series against the Montreal Canadiens to a deciding Game 7. The Sabres have won Game 6, 8-3 in Montreal to level the series at 3-all. That's sport. I'm Sandy Hodge.
5: From the Word.
0: Jeremiah 29 verse 11. I know what I'm doing. I have it all planned out. Plans to take care of you, not abandon you. 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

0: perfectly. That is Mike Tyler with the track Perfectly here on Life FM. You got Batey just after four on your Sunday. And hey, thank you so much for choosing Life FM. Honestly, if I'm just talking to the abyss, hello, hello, hello, what does it matter, right? But I'm not. I'm talking to you. Thank you so much for your company. And hey, just around the corner for you, got this one queued up from Lecrae and Jamie McDonald. It's called Unbreakable. Also got for you some It is this track from Brandon Lake and Nick Jonas called The Author. This track is coming at you in a couple of songs' time here on your Life FM.
1: 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It's the members who determine who is on the board, and the board sets the policy and direction for the organization. 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
2: Kia ora tātou. Welcome to A Minute in History with the Hope Project. 125 years ago, New Zealand became the first Western country to give women the right to vote. An interesting story is to be told of the involvement of Christian men in this picture, because for the most part, the efforts of these Christian women took place without the support of Christian men. There were many exceptions, including support of members of Parliament who were active Christians, but it was all divided. Some Christians cited certain Bible verses, while others with different verses, like the Reverend Samuel Edgar, were amongst the strongest advocates for equality. He was the proud father of Kate Edgar, our nation's first woman university graduate. And while church members debated their views, most denominational leadership stayed silent, avoiding controversy. While the push for equality between men and women in the early years was a distinctly Christian movement, that's not to say everyone supported it. See hopeproject.co.nz for more.
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0: the author. That is brand new music here on Life FM from Nick Jonas and Brandon Lake. It is called The Author. Hey, you've got Beatty on your Sunday. I'm one half of the Arvo Bravo. Weekdays from 3 till 7, myself and Rach. And earlier this week, we asked you this question. What have you broken at work? Now, the standout story for me had to be this one from Christina. Christina, it is time to bear all, to confess what has happened. What did you break at work?
1: Well, yeah, it's time to confess. I was doing my teacher's training at this Catholic school in Auckland, which shall remain nameless. It was Friday afternoon, my very last day. We had come back from the school mass in the hall, and I had some kids carrying the table. I had some other kids carrying this very special statue of Jesus. And I said to them, now, don't drop Jesus.
0: Whatever you do, the worst thing here would be to drop Jesus.
1: Oh, absolutely. Around this classroom, there was a big wooden veranda, right? The kids came up the veranda, they put the table down, and they put statue Jesus on top of the table. And the rest of the kids come running up the veranda, all excited because they just got out of mass. It's Friday afternoon, ready for the weekend. The vibrations from the footsteps.
0: Oh, no.
1: Then statue Jesus starting to wobble a bit. And if you know anything about Catholic schools, particularly Islander schools, they take the statues very seriously. I can still see it happening in slow motion. Yeah, there was no coming back. There was no resurrection. He was decapitated clean at neck.
0: Yes, we've got a picture actually that you provided of this moment, and it is Jesus himself standing next to his decapitated head because he is now headless statue.
2: Oh, I thought you meant the real Jesus somehow. Like, what is this
0: disapprovingly,
2: photo?
0: No. What were there any consequences, Christina?
1: Oh, look, the horror in the kids' faces and their minds, we had decapitated the head.

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3: Looking forward to seeing you back on a Monday. We've got Dale Campbell joining us from 7. Going to tackle a verse from the Bible, unpack it a little bit.
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3: Mate, remember the names too. 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

0: Lindy, Timmin' Out with Tyrion. That track is called Praise You. You've got Batty on your Sunday. Time now for some news you might have missed. Travelling to Cincinnati for this news that may have eluded you, where a runner named Sophia had been training and preparing for a half marathon. Instead, she accidentally ran a full marathon. Take a listen to this.
1: To be honest, I had never run past 12 miles. I figured that final mile, the endorphins would be pumping and that would get me through. As a Cincinnati native, I know I was going further and further away from that finish line. And so I actually asked a runner next to me, I said, when does the full marathon course versus the half marathon course split? And she said, you missed it. And at that point, I realized I had two choices.
2: And she chose to keep running.
3: I'm up on 23 miles.
2: Ending up in a pace group that was led by Cincinnatian and ultra marathon world record holder Harvey Lewis.
3: Super pumped to have you guys.
2: His words of encouragement helped her and the others push through the pain.
3: Good luck for us.
2: Of running 26.2 miles.
0: It's quite astounding to be reminded how adaptable the human body is, but also to be reminded that we are capable of some pretty amazing physical feats. Although, with all of this said, this isn't encouraging me to run a marathon or even a half marathon. It is encouraging me to, as somebody with ADHD and dyslexia, I remember my left from my right to not miss the turn. I feel like in a similar situation, I would have also taken the wrong turn, but instead I would have probably been collapsed just on the pavement, maybe even dead.

0: Hey, are you going to Lily Lynn Scott's next gig?
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0: local listens here on Life FM from Oscar Ironside, that track called Hope for a Living. And in celebration of New Zealand Music Month, it's been very cool to see that one doing very well on the U chart as of late. Lifefm.co.nz to vote, by the way. You got Beatty on your Sunday. And speaking of local listens, not that this is music, but it is produced here in Aotearoa. It is time now for the word for you today, our daily word of encouragement. And today it is entitled The Other Kingdom.
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2: As Christians, we are called to love as Christ loved us. But washing feet and the whole cross thing, that seems like taking it a bit too far. To do that takes unbelievable amounts of grace. Why would we be set such a massive goal to attain? Well, when we forgive, we lift the curtain to another kingdom, a kingdom that most of the world really gets the chance to see. People far from God get a glimpse of something that isn't normal, run-of-the-mill life to them, something that goes beyond what the world around them could ever provide. These moments happen when Christians demonstrate what it means to really live as followers of Christ. In Jesus' time, the Jewish people were persecuted and downtrodden. Jesus didn't call them to rise up in a violent revolution. He called them to bless those who persecute them. Imagine a world where the first reaction to the word Christian was to think of people who love outrageously. It was once. Barely 100 years after the resurrection, Christians in plague-ridden Rome stayed behind after the upper classes had fled to nurse the sick, even at the risk of death. People saw their love and they converted in droves. What a thing to be known for. But that is what we're meant to be known for. So what now? There will be people that you really struggle with. Think about ways to practically show them love today, even if they're the last people to deserve it, in your opinion. Step into that other kingdom.
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0: 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You got Beatty on your Sunday Arvo. We're a few days away from Pentecost, by the way, the 24th of this month. And here at Life FM, we're really happy to be supporting the Pentecost Prayer Initiative. By the way, if you want to find out more information, head to 24-7prayer.nz. But here, as part of the Pentecost Prayer Initiative, is a beautiful prayer from Gabe Chan from Elim Church, Dunedin. And this one is entitled Boldness to Share the Gospel.
1: Churches all around the country are joining with 24-7 prayer, journeying together into the day of Pentecost, praying night and day, asking God to bring new life to our churches, to rewire our culture, and to pour out His Spirit afresh.
2: Kia ora, Gabriel Chan from Elim Church, Dunedin. Kia kara kia tata. Let's pray. Jesus, you've given us good news, news that brings life, hope, and freedom. And yet we often shrink back. We worry what others will think. We second guess what we know to be true. Holy Spirit, just like you filled the early disciples with boldness, would you fill us too? Would you give us courage to speak? Give us hearts to see others with love, not fear. Let our lives carry the sound of the good news in our workplaces, our neighborhoods, and schools and families. Use our ordinary conversations to point to the extraordinary God whom we bear witness to. We ask for opportunities to speak and the boldness to step into them today. Let us be witnesses in word, action, and presence. Haere mai te wairua tapu. Come, Holy Spirit. Amen.

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2: In this update, Winston Peters has announced two major economic policies. New Zealand First plans to buy Bank of New Zealand to merge with KiwiBank and make KiwiSaver compulsory from birth, giving each New Zealand-born citizen a $1,000 start. The temporary freeze on new off-licences in 23 Auckland suburbs and the central city ends on September 16. It covered areas with high levels of alcohol-related crime, high excessive harm, and many existing alcohol licences. The council does not anticipate a rush of new applications. National's justice spokesperson Paul Goldsmith says that if elected, they'll prohibit judges from taking testimonies about the offender into an account. He says sexual offence victims should not have to hear how their perpetrator has done good in the community. A $1.2 million investment aims to boost farmer uptake of low-methane sheep genetics. The Ag Emissions Centre says this is about emissions reduction, and farmers are already good at trying to optimise genetics. That's news.
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2: In sport, the Warriors want to end 8 years of torment when they play the Broncos in the NRL in Brisbane from six tonight. The Knights and the Titans were level on 6-6 moments ago, nearing half-time. The Highlanders have confirmed Caleb Tungito's season is over. As suspected when he was injured playing the Chiefs on Friday night, the Highlanders now say the winger has a full rupture of his left Achilles. He'll require surgery and is expected to be out for 6 to 9 months. Hopes that Mount Smart Stadium will be sold out for Auckland FC's Men's A-League football final on Saturday. Tickets go on sale tomorrow for the decider against Sydney FC. CEO Nick Becker says members get first crack to secure their seats tomorrow morning before the general public sales open from 4 PM. That's sport. I'm Joe Gilfillan.
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3: Hebrews 12 verse 2. Keep your eyes on Jesus, who both began and finished this race we're in. Study how he did it, because he never lost sight of where he was headed, that exhilarating finish in and with God. He could put up with anything along the way, cross, shame, whatever. And now he's there, in the place of honour, right alongside God.
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0: Roy Young here on Life FM with the track Runnin'. Just after 5 o'clock on your Sunday evening. Hey, you got Batty with you all the way through until 7 o'clock. Heads up, that track from Roy Young is on the playlist thanks to a segment from the Arvo Bravo called Yes Please Eloise. So every Wednesday, myself and Rach, we take it upon ourselves to pitch to Eloise, not only the host of The Night Show, but also the assistant content director, a song we believe should be added to the Life playlist. But our two songs go head-to-head. There can only be one winner. One winner was that track from Rua, which is now on the playlist. Now, also, we'll be telling you a little bit more about Yes Please Eloise coming up, because you may or may not know that I am on a pretty bad losing streak. A really bad losing streak. But things might be looking up for Batty, shall we say. More on that in a few songs' time. We've got this one queued up in about a couple of minutes. So put me in a mansion, tell me that I'm handsome, write a bunch of anthems, what's the point if it won't point to you? The track from Roy Tosh is called Point to You. It's coming at you here on your Life FM. Still my heart is hollow, cause there's no point if it don't point to you.
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4: Recently, I went out on a Friday night with a group from our church who give meals to those living on the streets in the Auckland CBD. We walked up and down Queen Street, talking and praying with those who are homeless and offering them some bottled water and a hot meal. It reminded me of Jesus' simple words, "Whatever you did for one of the least of these brothers and sisters of mine, you did for me." But as I thought about those words afterwards, I realized I'd gotten things the wrong way around. I saw myself being Jesus to those people, following his example. But in that verse, Jesus identifies himself with the ones in need, with the least of these. That means when I was serving others, I wasn't being Jesus to them. I was meeting Jesus in them. And that's a paradigm shift. When we move with love towards those who are least and last and lost, we will discover Jesus. And we'll find him to be exactly where he told us he would be, in the faces of the poor, the hurting, the lonely, and the marginalised. I'm Reuben Munn from Shore Community Church. Find us at shore.org.nz.

0: It's Fatty with you here on Life FM on your Sunday. 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
1: Yes, please, Eloise.
0: Yes, please, Eloise is a regular segment that we have on the Arvo Bravo on a Wednesday where myself and Rach each pitch a chosen song to our assistant content director, Eloise. Only one can win. And if you know anything, I've been on a rather bad losing streak as of late. 8 weeks in a row. But I was feeling confident. Coming into Yes Please Eloise this week, I thought, you know what? I've got a song I'm pretty sure Eloise will not just like, but love. And then my co-host and my dear friend, Rach, she brought this song from Tori Kelly.
2: But something about the way you take the weight off of my heart, put me back together.
0: It's Cool Controlled. It's a great track. I mean, I myself love Tori Kelly, but you know who also loves Tori Kelly? That would be Eloise. She adores Tori Kelly, and as soon as I heard this track play, I knew it was over for me. But look, as always, as I say on a Sunday, and I love this track from Tori Kelly, it was a well-deserved winner, but I get my consolation prize, which is to play my song that I still believe should be added to the playlist. And text on through if you agree, 8168 with the keyword life. But this was, I'm not going to say last place, I'll say second place for Yes Please Eloise this week. It is from a new artist called Marissa Berkey, and it's called Hello Today.
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New music here on Life FM from Bodie. That track is called Obsessed. You've got Bodie on your Sunday. And quick reminder, if you want to find the full interview that myself and Rach did with Bodie all about that brand new track, hey, just head to the Life FM YouTube page. You can find that by heading to lifefm.co.nz. Also there, you can vote for your favorite track. It even could be that one from Bodie. Again, it's called Obsessed. Music now, though, from Doe, and this one is called Right Where You Are.

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0: latest track from Sansone here on Life FM. It's called Stand On You. That track, by the way, been doing very well on the U chart as of late. More on that in a moment. You've got Beatty on your Sunday. But we are in the midst of May, meaning it is New Zealand Music Month. Therefore, I've got this one queued up for you in just a couple of minutes' time. It is Albert Street with the track Front Porch. But if you're wondering, by the way, what is the U-Chart? Yes, I mentioned the U-Chart a moment ago. You can vote at lifebfm.co.nz for your favourite song. Maybe that track we did just hear from Sansone. Here's a little bit more info if you're unaware of what the U-Chart is.
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3: My GPS has to say recalculating more often than I'd like. A missed turn, a wrong exit, a distracted moment, and suddenly that calm voice announces that I've gone off course. But what I love is this. It never says, "You've blown it, Mickey." It never gives up. It simply reroutes me and offers me a new way forward. That's God's grace. God doesn't abandon us when we take wrong turns. He doesn't scold us into despair or leave us stranded in the middle of nowhere. Instead, he whispers, "Let's try again." His spirit gently draws us back, redirecting our path again and again. The route might take longer, the detour might be winding, but the destination is still intact. Our mistakes don't erase God's plan. His love is larger than our missteps. So, if you've taken a wrong turn lately, don't panic. You're not beyond reach. God's already recalculating, already guiding you toward where he wants you to be. I'm Mickey from inbetween.org.nz, and I hope this sparks your thinking. Let's see what God does with it.
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the one and only Lauren Daigle here on Life FM. That track is called You Say. Kia ora te whānau, you've got Batey on your Sunday. Pretty close to 6 o'clock. Also realised we're fairly close to King's birthday weekend. Monday the 1st of June is the Monday we have off. I noticed that because I've been looking through the calendar at all the bookings me and my wife have in our calendar and noticing we don't have a free weekend until August, I'm pretty sure. We're both extroverts and, yes, we fill up our time with people, which we're happy to do so. We love it, in fact. I mean, we only have ourselves to blame. I would just say I'm now in my early 30s, don't get it twisted, still, you know, early 30s, but I'm gaining more of an appreciation for a night in with a hot water bottle, especially in the colder months, with a nice movie and maybe, you know, some sugary snacks. I feel like I've just really made myself seem very dull and boring. I'm still an extrovert, and by the way, you don't have to be obnoxious and loud as an extrovert. You also don't have to be quiet and shy as an introvert, although as an extrovert I am fairly loud, hopefully not too obnoxious. Really have gone down the rabbit hole now, haven't I? Let's get to something I know you'll enjoy. It is great music here on Life FM from Forrest Frank and Josiah Queen. It is called Jesus Is Coming Back Soon. Yeah.

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Ray here on Your Life FM. That track is called Joy. You got Batey just after 6 on your Sunday. It is the final hour of my stint with you. But hey, coming up, it is New Zealand Music Month. And in celebration, hey, I've got a little bit more time before I go. Don't go anywhere. I've got 3 in a row, uninterrupted. And of course, it is all Kiwi music. It's going to sound like this.

0: We've got Vince Harder, we've got Lily Linscott, and this one from Equippers Revolution. In three songs' time, it is called True Love.
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2: The process of God adding and removing people from our lives serves a greater purpose aligned with His plan for our growth and well-being. Ecclesiastes chapter 3 verse 1 reminds us that there is a time for everything and a season for every activity under the heavens. This includes seasons where individuals can enter to bless our lives, teach us and encourage us, and seasons where others may actually depart to allow for personal growth and redirection, or potentially even protection from harm. You know, my friend, God's wisdom surpasses our understanding, and His decisions regarding relationships are guided by His love and foresight. My friend, Romans 8 verse 28 says that we know that all things works for the good of those who love Him and who have been called according to His purpose. So, my friend, I want you to know this. Therefore, when someone enters or exits your lives, you need to trust that it ultimately serves a greater good that aligns with God's plan for our life. It's Joshua Singh, and I want to help you grow in your walk with God. So let's connect at joshuasingh.com.
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1: Looking forward to seeing you back on a Monday. We've got Dale Campbell joining us from 7. Going to tackle a verse from the Bible, unpack it a little bit.
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0: In celebration of New Zealand Music Month, that one from Equippers Revolution is called True Love You've Got, Baby. It is good to be back once again with you here on Life FM. 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
0: Don't forget to join us just after 5 tomorrow on the Arvo Bravo. Myself and Rach back together again. And we will once again have Lapani and the Listeners. Over the month of May, you and Lapani are writing a hit New Zealand road trip song one line at a time. Lapani line, Listener line, Lapani line, you get it. It will be your opportunity again tomorrow just after 5 to submit your line that could be included in this song. At the end of the month, not using AI, Lapani himself will take all the lyrics that you have written and turn this into a fully fledged real song that we will be playing on the show. So do make sure to submit your lyric tomorrow just after 5 for Lapani and the Listeners.
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If you don't follow Joseph O'Brien on socials, I do highly recommend, by the way. You got Batty on Life FM. That one from Joseph O'Brien is called Trustful. Honestly, follow him for nothing else, but you may need to scroll back a little bit to find his VeggieTales covers. So good. The original's already classics, but he kind of gives them a bit of a modern spin, and they will be stuck in your head for the rest of time. If you're happy to go down that rabbit hole, I do suggest following Joseph O'Brien on Insta. Hey, it's Life FM, as I said, and let's get to music now from Henry. This one is called Joy Unspeakable.

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0: for Fenton. That track is called Save Me, I Know I Need Saving. You're listening to Life FM. What a name, by the way. Hyper. Hyper Fenton. Don't really feel like I could pull off a name like Hyper. Anyway, good to be with you. My name is Beatty, if I didn't say already. The ADHD is strong, and I don't remember if I mentioned. What I will say is coming up in just a couple of moments' time, I've got this track queued up for you from Corey Asbury. 'Cause you take good care of me. You take good care of me. It is called Sparrows, reminding us that as much as the Lord cares for the birds of the sky, he cares for us so much more. This track called Sparrows coming at you very soon on Your Life FM.
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2: 1 Thessalonians 5 verse 18 says, "Give thanks in all circumstances, for this is God's will for you in Christ Jesus." How do we do that? Let's say the other day, my car is parked on the street and someone throws a rock that shatters my car window. It's not likely that I will say, "Praise God, this is great." Even though this happened and it's very annoying, perhaps my thankfulness isn't based on what's happening to me, but what has happened for me. I'm thankful because 2,000 years ago, my life was purchased with the precious blood of Jesus. I'm thankful that God's mercies are new every morning. You see, my thankfulness isn't based on my circumstance, but on God's goodness. And this is why I can be thankful in all circumstances. And I've found that as I do that, I am a whole lot happier and full of hope for my future. I'm Ben Cherry, pastor of City Point Church, Auckland.
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0: Madeline Ray. The track is called Noa Noa. You've got Batey on your Sunday. We are very close to 7 o'clock, which means it's time for me to wrap on up. Time to say goodbye, but before I go, as always, it's been an honour and a privilege hanging out with you on what I call the Arvo Bravo Light on a Sunday. The Arvo Bravo back in full swing tomorrow. Myself and Rach back together again. Make sure to join us just after 5 for Lapani and the listeners. Looking to you for the next line and our hit New Zealand road trip song. But otherwise, it's going to be a great show. I do hope you join us. And from me to you right now, I will say peace.
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1: Philippians 4 verse 7. 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

0: Edgar Sandoval Jr. with Hallelujah, Life FM. Hello, how you doing? I'm George. Welcome along to the night show on your Sunday evening, the 17th of May. Hope you have had a fantastic weekend. I'm with you for the rest of the weekends, from now all the way through until midnight. And coming up in just 90 seconds, we are back into the music with Brandon Lake. Death, where is your sting? Also, Tyrion and Ian Alexander just around the corner. Plus, the latest song from We Are Messengers is called Halfway Home. I'm only halfway. I'm only halfway. That's coming up for you inside the next 10 minutes on Life FM. I'm only halfway.
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4: Blessed are those who are persecuted because of righteousness, for theirs is the kingdom of heaven. This is the eighth beatitude from the Sermon on the Mount that Jesus gave, from Matthew chapter 5. This is relevant today because not only are millions of Christians in our world being persecuted for their faith, but also because at some point in our life, if we are serious about putting God first, we will come across some form of opposition. But rejoice and be glad in the midst of suffering for righteousness and for Jesus, because that very suffering will receive a very great compensation and a very great reward in heaven. Blessed are those who are persecuted because of righteousness, for theirs is the kingdom of heaven.
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It's called Halfway Home. Life FM, you're with George. And time now for some worship music. This is Bethel featuring Brooke Lidgerwood. It's Holy Song on Life FM. SG is coming up next. Also, Kiwi artist Raze inside 10 minutes.

It is Life FM here with George, and there are some great interviews to check out on the Life FM website at the moment. Recently, we have chatted with Joshua McGregor. So I'm also Brit's Nicole. I can finally see. Plus Bodhi. And Amiga Levine. 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

0: Love that song from Wren's Collective, Do It All Alone. Life FM, here with George. And coming up in just 90 seconds, we are straight back into the music with an old school track from Mandisa called Waymaker. That will be followed by something a bit newer from Amiga Levine. It's All Things New. And Amiga Levine could be performing live in your lounge for New Zealand Music Month. 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
2: Hi, I'm Julia Grace. 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
1: 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And yeah, thank you. 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

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We call it the U-Chart because it's decided by you. 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On Friday nights, the third biggest song was this one from Ray. I may cry through the night, I may cry through the night. And at place number two, Oscar Ironside. He gave me hope for living. And ending the week at number one, Jamie McDonald. Holding you tight and I won't let go. 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The U-Chart returns for another week, Monday night from 8 o'clock with Eloise. 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

That is a really good new song from Torrin Wells featuring Pastor Mike Jr. It's called Sunday Morning on Life FM. 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
1: Looking forward to seeing you back on a Monday. We've got Dale Campbell joining us from 7. Going to tackle a verse from the Bible, unpack it a little bit.
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The day of Pentecost is coming up next Sunday, and in the lead up to it, the team at 24/7 Prayer are inviting you to join them as they pray 24/7. 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

0: 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And the Morning Wake-Up team are back in the studio tomorrow morning from 6am. 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And tune in for the Morning Wake-Up with Sala and Bjorn tomorrow morning between 6 and 10. Coming up in just 90 seconds, we've got music from Equippers Worship with Holy Fire. Then a really good song from Cochrane and Company called Stands My Ground. Cause I got that fire in my bones, got that power in my soul. I'm a fighter, a survivor, ain't no stopping now. That's inside 10 minutes on Life FM.
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4: Hi, I'm Amanda Salmon. What does it mean to be a disciple of Christ? The idea is that we immerse ourselves in the practices of Jesus. It's about learning to live in the rest of his embrace. He being God and his embrace being love. It's learning to live in love. Sounds simple, doesn't it? But we have a tendency to complicate and catastrophize rather than simplify. But Jesus' invitation is just that, to simplify, to breathe, to rest, to declutter, de-stress and detox, and still do all the things that he has called us to do. Remember, it's not a striving life. It's a walking in harmony with the Spirit life. It's not a life of rigid absolutes, but of navigating our lives well with him. It's recognizing seasons and opportunities. It's admitting, no, we are not enough. Our strength, our wisdom, talents, whatever, we are not enough, but he is.
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1: 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Coming up, music from We Are Messengers. Also, Sean Rodriguez just around the corner. Plus, a new track from Good Weather Forecast. It's called Suffer Well. Yeah, I know sometimes it hurts like hell when you finally found hope at the bottom of the ocean. Really like this new song from Good Weather Forecast. It's coming up for you inside the next 15 minutes on Life FM.
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3: Hi, I'm Paul Trebilco. I love growing vegetables. I love the rhythm of the seasons, planting in spring, harvesting in summer and autumn. Jesus knew a good deal about planting and harvesting. Think of John 12. Unless a grain of wheat falls into the earth and dies, it remains just a single grain. But if it dies, it bears much fruit. Jesus knows about planting and about an abundant crop. But Jesus is talking about himself. He knows he is going to die for the sins of the world. Planting a grain of wheat is an image for his death. But he knows that through his death he will bear much fruit. From the dead grain in the earth comes his risen life. This bears much fruit and continues to bear fruit in our world today, where the risen Jesus is at work. Thanks be to God. I'm Paul Trebilco from the Theology Program at the University of Otago.
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And that song from Good Weather Forecast came in at place number 5 on the U charts on Friday night. The U chart is back for a new week tomorrow night from 8 o'clock with Eloise. 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Here's Anike, Lecrae and Mike Todd. This is Blessed Up, the remix on Life FM. 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

0: Tori Kelly, Tin Rock and John Keith, Morning to Dancing, Life FM on your Sunday nights. Music just around the corner from We The Kingdom. I believe in miracle power. Also, Seth Schlitter coming up, plus Oscar Ironside. He gave me hope for first, though, it's time for today's Pentecost prayer. A quick reminder that you can be part of the Pentecost Prayer Initiative by heading to 24-7prayer.nz. 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
2: Kia ora, Gabriel Chan from Elam Church, Dunedin. Kia kara kia tata. Let's pray. Jesus, you've given us good news. News that brings life, hope, and freedom. And yet we often shrink back. We worry what others will think. We second guess what we know to be true. Holy Spirit, just like you filled the early disciples with boldness, would you fill us too? Would you give us courage to speak? Give us hearts to see others with love, not fear. Let our lives carry the sound of the good news in our workplaces, our neighborhoods, and schools and families. Use our ordinary conversations to point to the extraordinary God whom we bear witness to. We ask for opportunities to speak and the boldness to step into them today. Let us be witnesses in word, action, and presence. Haere mai te wairua tapu. Come, Holy Spirit. Amen.

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0: 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It's called Love Like This. What have I done to deserve love like this? Also, Kiwi artist Joshua McGregor. That's coming up for you next on Life FM.
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5: What are the things that really rock your world? You know, if nothing pops into your mind, chances are you're not walking in your passion and the best God has for you. Your passion is the thing that gets you through the hard times and helps you push through when the chips are down. If you're not sure where your passions lie, ask some family and friends the following 3 questions. What am I really good at? What do you think my passions are? And what subject makes my eyes light up when I'm talking? When you've got these answers, ask yourself these questions. What are the 3 things I have done in my life that I'm most proud of? And when I'm at the end of my days, what are the things I would regret not having done? Spend some time today making a list of the things that really excite you. Once you've got these clear in your mind, you'll have the start of a pathway that will lead you towards the life God intended for you. I'm Tom O'Neill, author of The 1% Principle.
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1: John 3, verse 16. 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He gave His Son, His one and only Son. And this is why. So that no one need be destroyed. 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

0: 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Recently, we have chatted with Joshua McGregor. So I'll go to you. Also, Brit's Nicole. I can finally see. 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And Amiga Levine. 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
2: Hello, Joy here. A friend of mine once began spiralling downwards after a breakup. I tried to cheer her up, but she didn't seem interested. I pridefully thought, well, if she wants space, she can have it. Meanwhile, she was slipping further and further into self-harm and depression. Mental health is a real issue. As someone who didn't know much about it, I found myself struggling to walk alongside those who suffered with mental health conditions. I was often guilty of thinking that it's just a phase. Thankfully, my friend is okay now. Someone else reached out to her because they saw the signs and symptoms. It was a costly lesson for me. As Christians, we are called to be a light. Sometimes the darkest place can be in the minds of people God brings into our lives. Just because mental health isn't something I personally relate to, I'm not granted permission to be ignorant. Mental health matters. Learn the signs and ways you can help. It might just save a life. This is Joy Rivella.
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That is a new song from Brandon Lake featuring Nick Jonas on Life FM. It's called The Author. You're with George on your Sunday nights, and because it's a Sunday, that means we are ad-free. 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No ads, just heaps of great songs, like this one from Corin Hawthorne. It's called Love Is You. Toby Mac is coming up next. Also, Franny Cash and Young and Free inside 15 minutes.

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0: Sansone, Stand On You, Life FM on your Sunday nights. Coming up next, music from Hillsong featuring Tasha Cobbs Leonard. Also, Lynn D featuring Tyrion inside 10 minutes. Jesus, I just wanna praise you, give you all the glory. 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
3: As Christians, we are called to love as Christ loved us. But washing feet and the whole cross thing, that seems like taking it a bit too far. To do that takes unbelievable amounts of grace. Why would we be set such a massive goal to attain? Well, when we forgive, we lift the curtain to another kingdom, a kingdom that most of the world really gets the chance to see. People far from God get a glimpse of something that isn't normal, run-of-the-mill life to them, something that goes beyond what the world around them could ever provide. These moments happen when Christians demonstrate what it means to really live as followers of Christ. In Jesus' time, the Jewish people were persecuted and downtrodden. Jesus didn't call them to rise up in a violent revolution. He called them to bless those who persecute them. Imagine a world where the first reaction to the word Christian was to think of people who love outrageously. It was once. Barely 100 years after the resurrection, Christians in plague-ridden Rome stayed behind after the upper classes had fled to nurse the sick, even at the risk of death. People saw their love and they converted in droves. What a thing to be known for. But that is what we're meant to be known for. So what now? There will be people that you really struggle with. Think about ways to practically show them love today, even if they're the last people to deserve it, in your opinion. Step into that other kingdom.
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It's Life FM, that's Lindy featuring Terry and It's Praise You. And speaking of praising God, we have got an hour of non-stop praise and worship music starting very soon. From 11 o'clock, it's Te Awa, or The River. And tonight, it will begin with this track from Rend Collective. When the enemy says I'm done, I'll lift my praise. We'll also hear from Equippers Worship. And Evie McKinney. So much good worship music starting very soon with Te Awa, The River, from 11 o'clock on Life FM. Here's Tasha Layton, I'll Never Know.

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You'll find the information there about the Pentecost Prayer Initiative.

That's Cody Carnes and Benjamin William Hastings. Take you at your word. Life FM, and at this time every night, about halfway through the worship hour, we pause and read today's gospel passage. Today's reading is from Matthew chapter 28, starting at verse 16. The 11 disciples went to Galilee, to the mountain to which Jesus had ordered them. When they saw him, they worshipped, but they doubted. Then Jesus approached and said to them, "All power in heaven and on earth has been given to me. Go, therefore, and make disciples of all nations, baptizing them in the name of the Father, and of the Son, and of the Holy Spirit, teaching them to observe all that I have commanded you. And behold, I am with you always, until the end of the age." That's Matthew chapter 28, verses 16 to 20, and Eloise will have another gospel passage for you at the same time tomorrow night on Life FM. This is Pat Barrett, it's Canvas and Clay, United featuring Taya coming up next, also Zealand Worship, inside 10 minutes.

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That's Torrin Wells featuring Rascal Flatts' Until Grace. On Life FM, you're with George, but just about time for me to say goodnight and to head on out of here. Thanks heaps for hanging out with me on your Sunday nights. I will catch you again next weekend, next Saturday evening from 7pm. In the meantime, I hope you have a brilliant week. Make sure you start your Monday with Salah and Bjorn. Those guys are in studio for another week of The Morning Wake Up tomorrow morning between 6 and 10. I'll leave you with Andrew Rip. This is a song called Rejoice on Life FM. Good night. God bless.

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anything to get a few. Tick, tick, tick, that's the sound before my head explodes. Quick, quick, quick, look at you up on your pedestals. Quick, quick, quick, hear the critics come, it's time to go. I read your article, it kinda hurt me. I don't know who hired you or what your friends say in your circle, but the fact that you released it tells me two things are for certain. They get paid for trashing people, I get paid cause I stay working. Drop the search and they emerge up out of nowhere to the surface. Just a peek behind the curtain, throwing salt at all my burdens. I'm aware I shouldn't give this my attention. Life's a journey, I should just stay on my path and learn to laugh. You think they heard me? Ears are burning, put them out. Quiet, quiet, look around. Why don't they find someone way more interesting to write about? Us, we're kind of boring, aren't we? All we do is whine and pout. It's confusing, so amusing. How

0: to get back in the swing of things. 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I'll take ownership and own it and raise my hand if it's me. Just remember though, I'm only a man, I'm a human being. Don't they see? Shoot the breeze, I'd rather just stay discreet. People claim they're in your corner but leave you in times of need. They don't listen, do they?
1: What?
0: They don't listen to anything. I'll accept advice if it's not presented ignorantly.

0: Let's be honest, we've all been there. You're reading your Bible and suddenly you hit a verse that's just bizarre.
1: What?
2: How bizarre? How bizarre?
0: You could skip it. You could Google it and get overwhelmed.
1: What?
0: And let's not even talk about asking AI.
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0: But there's a better answer. 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
8: In every Bible Boost, we begin with a short passage of Scripture. Today we're hearing two beautiful verses from 1 John. These are verses that speak directly to the heart of prayer.
9: We are confident that He hears us whenever we ask for anything that pleases Him. And since we know He hears us when we make our requests, we also know that He will give us what we ask for.
8: 1 John chapter 5, verses 14 and 15 from the NLT. The Apostle John says we can be confident, not uncertain and not just hopeful in a vague sort of way, but confident that God hears our prayers. And not only that, He answers them. There's a remarkable story from the life of Dr. Helen Roosevere. She was a Christian medical missionary from England who served in what is now the Democratic Republic of the Congo. One day, a mother at their mission station died shortly after giving birth to a premature baby. The newborn girl was now an orphan, along with her older sister. The team tried to improvise an incubator to keep the tiny infant alive, but the only hot water bottle they had was broken. So they gathered the children at the mission and asked them to pray. One little girl prayed with boldness and simplicity. She prayed, "Dear God, please send a hot water bottle today. Tomorrow will be too late because by then the baby will be dead. And dear Lord, send a doll for the sister so she won't feel so lonely." That afternoon, a large package arrived from England. The children crowded round as it was opened. Underneath some clothing, they found a brand new hot water bottle. The little girl who had prayed out loud began digging deeper into the box. "If God sent that," she said, "I'm sure He also sent a doll." And she was right. At the bottom of the package was a doll, the very thing she had asked God for. What makes this story even more extraordinary is that the package had been sent 5 months earlier. Long before the crisis, long before the prayer, a women's group in the UK had been prompted to include exactly what would be needed on that very day. I don't pretend to understand how prayer works. There's mystery in it. But I know prayer matters. I know God hears, and I know God answers, sometimes in quiet ways, sometimes in astonishing ones. As the Apostle John writes, we are confident that He hears us, and we also know that He will give us what we ask for.
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1: 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You're always happy voices to hear in the morning. 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Wouldn't get through a day without you in the morning and in the afternoon, because you just set up my day.
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2: 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My guitar's the only sound. That's why I like to sit and feel

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4: Once I travelled to Perth in Western Australia to speak at a conference. As I walked out into the waiting area of the airport, there was a chauffeur with my name on a sign. I said, "Hi, my name's Glenn Barrett." He said, "Oh, come with me, sir. I'm going to take you to your venue." I walked out of the airport and was impressed with this incredible white stretch limousine that they provided for me. As I stepped into the limousine, I heard somebody over my shoulder shout, "Hey, where are you going?" I turned around and I said, "I'm going with the chauffeur." It turned out that I was the wrong Glenn Barrett getting into the wrong car. The other Glenn Barrett, who was on the same plane, was going to speak at a mining convention, and I don't know anything about mining. I've discovered this, that for your life, the vehicle you get in will determine what journey you go on and what place you arrive at. Can I encourage you right now, get into the vehicle of God's church, because God's church is God's main agenda. My name is Glenn Barrett.
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6: Kia ora tato. Welcome to A Minute in History with the Hope Project. One of our early New Zealand heroes was a lady named Elizabeth Colenso. Born here as the child of missionaries in 1822, she grew up tough. Confronted by gross violence, including the murder, eating and cooking of one of her friends in front of her, she decided she wanted to give her life to serving Māori like her parents had, bringing the ways of peace. The problem was women weren't allowed to be missionaries unless married. And so she got married and with husband William moved to Napier to serve local tribes. One time, when 8 months pregnant, they decided to have their baby near English-speaking friends and promptly walked from Napier to Gisborne. Soon after, with baby in arms and a three-year-old by her side, she walked back. Elizabeth was said to have spoken te reo Māori better than she could speak English and worked among Māori, particularly in education, her entire life. We have some great stories in our history. Let's know them. See hopeproject.co.nz for more.
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4: Blessed are the meek, for they will inherit the earth. This is the third beatitude from the Sermon on the Mount that Jesus gave, from Matthew chapter 5. Meekness begins when we put our trust in God. Then, because we trust Him, we commit our way to Him. We confide in Him, our anxieties, frustrations, plans, relationships, jobs, and our health. And then we wait patiently for the Lord. We trust His timing, His power, and His grace to work things out in the best way for His glory and for our good. Our inheritance is spiritual. We are heirs to the kingdom of Christ. Blessed are the meek, for they will inherit the earth.

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2: Did you know modern genetics affirms Adam and Eve? That's right. Cutting-edge genetic discoveries reveal that all humans trace back to two original ancestors only thousands of years ago, just as the Bible records. And the evidence goes further. Genetics also show a sudden dramatic population crash from which humanity emerged through one male and three female lineages. That astonishing pattern mirrors the biblical account of Noah's family repopulating the earth after the flood. Explore how science actually supports scripture. 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
3: Genesis 2:5 is an easy to miss the point sort of verse. After listing the things that God had created in the world thus far, the Bible stops to say there would be loads more plants, but they hadn't appeared yet because humans hadn't been working the soil. Wow. The story of creation of the world includes this point. Nothing more is happening until people come to keep creating it. This means that God partners with us. The world isn't a big old clock that he's wound up and then let go of. No, we're involved, hand in hand with God, to make the world work. This helps us realize that we're supposed to preach the gospel. Ever heard someone ask, if God wants to save people, why doesn't he just do it himself? Well, this is why. He's committed to working in the world with us. We've been privileged to hear the greatest story. Not only that, but as people have been rescued by Jesus, we're a key part of it too. It falls to us to declare this story's hope to others, pouring our lives out in service of a king over and over until the day we're called home. Not always easy, we know. But like the heroes of the Bible who started off small and then did great things, let's allow God to use us to help him. So what now? Changing the world starts with one simple step. Ask God to show you a way to help him this week. And when he shows you, jump straight in.
0: The word for you today. 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
1: 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The old life is gone, a new life burgeons. 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

0: 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Let's give him praise. Somebody
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1: 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Wouldn't get through a day without you in the morning and in the afternoon, because you just set up my day.
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6: Hi, I'm Paul Tribulco. It's so sad when people we love die. We speak about people passing away. As believers, we know that death is not the end and that believers in Christ will pass on to a new life. The early Christians believed that death was not the end. They awaited resurrection. They adopted the word cemeteries as the name for where they were buried. Cemetery means sleeping place. This wasn't a word that was used for where people were buried. Christians used this word to express their belief that people who died in Christ were simply sleeping, awaiting resurrection. The word eventually became used by everyone, but its special Christian meaning of sleeping place remains. Christ has conquered death, and those who have died in Christ are simply asleep, awaiting resurrection. Thanks be to God. I'm Paul Tribulco from the Theology Program at the University of Otago.
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0: Churches all around the country are joining with 24/7 prayer, journeying together into the day of Pentecost, praying night and day, asking God to bring new life to our churches, to rewire our culture, and to pour out His Spirit afresh.
1: Healing, restoration, and revival. 1 Timothy 2 verse 1. I urge then, first of all, that petitions, prayers, intercession, and thanksgiving be made for all people. Psalm 85 verse 6, will you not revive us again that your people may rejoice in you? Kia ora, Caitlin Watson here from Coast Vineyard Church in Auckland. Kia karakia tātou, let's pray. God who restores. You see the places in our lives that are weary and worn. You see the pain we carry in our bodies, our minds, and our hearts. Today, we bring these things before you. Where there is sickness, would you bring healing? Where there is anxiety, would you pour out your peace? Where relationships are broken, bring restoration and reconciliation. And we ask not only for healing, but for revival. You are the God who makes all things new. Revive us again, Lord, that your people may rejoice in you. Renew our faith where it has grown tired. Restore our joy in following you. Refresh our confidence as your beloved sons and daughters. Holy Spirit, we pray, would you come and move among us, bringing healing, renewal, and new life. Haere mai te wairua tapu. Come, Holy Spirit.

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4: I was on a school camp the first time I was shown that when you flip the silver fern leaf over, the underside catches the light of the moon. Travellers used to lay the fronds along the tracks at night because they'd reflect the moonlight and guide the way. Ordinary leaves by day, luminous by night. That's what following Jesus is like. On my own, I don't shine very much, but when I turn myself towards his light, I reflect something that others can see. It's not about me generating brightness, it's about catching and showing his light. Sometimes I forget that. I think that I have to be impressive or strong or wise on my own. But the fern reminds me that it's about posture. Turning the right side up, and suddenly what was ordinary becomes a beacon. Maybe today, instead of trying to shine harder, just turn your underside towards Jesus and reflect his light. It might guide someone else in the dark. I'm Mickey from inbetween.org.nz. I hope this sparks your thinking. 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

0: Let's be honest, we've all been there. 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

0: author.
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2: Not long after birth, Sally was abandoned in a park by her mum. Now a teenager, she was asked the question, "What would you say if you could meet your mother?" Her reply was, "I love and forgive you, Mum." This story really inspires me. At times in our own lives, we too can be hurt, rejected, or even abandoned. These hurts can fill our hearts with bitterness, with anger, with frustration at the world around us, which causes us not to live to our full potential. I often see people falling into this trap of thinking that forgiving others means their hurt doesn't matter. But forgiveness is not just about letting them off the hook. It's about letting you heal and saying, I'm not going to let my mood, my joy, my future be determined by the pain of yesterday. I choose to forgive. I choose to let go. I'm Ben Cherry, pastor of City Point Church, Auckland.
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2: In this update, making KiwiSaver compulsory from birth is being touted as a partial solution to the superannuation problem. New Zealand First has announced an election policy where the government would contribute $1,000 at birth. The Civil Aviation Authority is investigating a helicopter crash and mount aspiring at National Park near Wanaka, which has left two people dead. Emergency services were called to the scene just before 10 yesterday morning. An Auckland principal fears NCEA reform will further disadvantage struggling students. Year 11 students will need a foundational literacy and numeracy award, while senior students face compulsory exams. High school principal Claire Amos says cabinet papers acknowledge that changes are likely to impact at-risk learners. More than half of Kiwis believe the COVID pandemic

0: latter's 28-6 victory over the bottom-placed Dragons to complete the weekend. Bruno Fernandes has equalled the Premier League football goals assist record for a single season with 20 as Manchester United wrap up third on the table with a 3-2 victory over Nottingham Forest. Lewis Clairbert and Erica Fairweather have won the 400-metre individual medley and 800-metre freestyle, respectively, to wrap the swimming national championships. That's sport. I'm Jodie Gill.
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3: Northland, cloudy periods today and a few showers, especially in the east, where some may be heavy. For Auckland's Coromandel Peninsula, Bay of Plenty and Taupo, mainly fine, a few showers about northern parts of Auckland, and for the Coromandel Peninsula, spreading elsewhere this evening. Waikato to Kapiti, including Taumarunui and Taihape, fine apart from some cloudy areas and valley fog, morning and evening. For Gisborne to Wairarapa, also Wellington, mostly cloudy, a few showers, especially about Gisborne and Hawke's Bay. And for the South Island today, mainly fine, morning frosts, areas of cloud or fog, mainly around the coast and inland valleys, morning and night.
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4: 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God spoke, "Let us make human beings in our image. 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
3: On Life FM. Yo, what's up? Good morning and welcome into your Monday. It's 18 past May, which I suppose in some ways makes sense.
5: It does.
3: And I bet you know what I mean. It's also the 3rd of 6 a.m. today, which is good. Good morning, guys.
2: Good morning.
5: Good morning. Good morning. And welcome to the end of the start of the week.
3: Hey, I'm loving it. We're going to rearrange this whole thing.
5: Good morning, team. Welcome to your Monday. We're back here again. Here we are. Look at us.
3: Tabs, you were just looking at me funny before we went on air as I was rubbing my eyes, trying to get them going. I've got this weird thing with this eye. It's my left eye. It feels like it bubbles air into the little eyelid, the bottom eyelid, gets these little air bubbles.
5: Could that be the start of a sty that I hope you don't get?
3: No, I've had this for ages, and I just sort of push on the bottom of the eyelid, and it sort of
6: get
3: releases.
6: The air to pop out.
3: Yeah. Ooh. That's odd.
6: So funny.
3: Why am I leaking air out of? Maybe it's out of my tear ducts. Maybe the air ducts. I don't know.
6: Anyway, it's so mysterious.
3: Little issue with the bod, don't worry. Worst things have happened to better people. Coming up on the show today, Dale Campbell joining us after 7 o'clock this morning. We've got a whole bunch of performers coming in from Excel School of Performing Arts, which is going to be good.
5: This is going to be really, really exciting. So you're in for a massive treat. We've got a whole troupe of musicians, singers, who are going to perform. And anyone who goes to Excel School of Performing Arts, it's pretty good.
3: Yeah, they're a talented bunch of people, so I'm really looking forward to that. I saw someone asking online about putting a certain item in their dishwasher last week.
5: Oh, yeah?
3: And I want to know what people think about this. Yeah, because I'm like, is this sort of kosher? Is this something people do? Mm. And then also, what else are people putting in their dishwashers? Are you using your dishwasher for anything other than just dishes? If you think about it, it's a pretty good little machine.
6: Yeah.
3: But maybe there's some new avenues there.
5: Let's explore.
3: Getting into. Anyway, that's all on the way. Your Boggler is up next. Your chance to take home a morning wake up air freshener. We'll get into that after a bit of music from Rua Young. This is Running. Kick off the show. It's 6:05. Welcome to your Monday. You got Life FM.

0: Rua Young on Life This, running 6:08. Good morning. Welcome to your Monday. You got the morning wake up.
1: Oh gosh, I seem to have spilled the tea.
0: All right, team, Monday. You had a whole weekend of exciting lives to live. What reports do we bring from the field?
2: Well, I have made friends with active relaxers lately, so my Saturday was very active.
3: Did a park active run. Active relaxers? Is that a thing?
2: Yeah. You know, like some people, they'll go on holiday, they'll sunbathe at the beach, and that's how they relax. And then other people will go on a holiday, and they'll go hiking, then they'll go surfing.
0: I gotcha.
2: Then they'll go on a run.
0: Bit of type 2 fun.
2: Yeah. It was nice.
3: Great.
2: Did a park run, first run in a long time. Very motivating, being surrounded by all those people. The weather was perfect. The temperature was like cold enough for it to be pleasant the whole run instead of overheating. It was great.
3: You know what? And we've had a really good run with weather. The bubble's going to burst sometime soon. I think actually it's going to be this week. But grateful for the weather that we've had in Auckland City and for the top of the North Island. South Island, we get you. We feel you. We know. On Friday, I was just telling Bjorn this, and I should have filmed it actually just to get his reaction, because I knew the reaction I was going to get from him. You didn't notice it, Tab, but I'm wearing a brand new cap this morning. I've got a few, but I thought on Friday I'd pop into Rebel Sport and grab me a cap. Now, I'm not one to spend a whole lot of money on caps these days because I got a few, but I had a Rebel Sport gift card that was actually my wife's, and she gave it to me. She said, go use it. But she gave it to me like late last year, and I thought, I've got this card, I'm going to use it. So I popped in there, and I was looking for an NBA cap, a Spurs cap, because they're in the conference semifinals against OKC Thunder, who won it last year, and not a lot of people like OKC Thunder.
0: You've bought the hat of the enemy, is what you've done.
3: So basically, I bought an OKC hat, and
2: you bought the opposite hat that you wanted.
3: Yeah,
2: basically.
3: Basically, I don't support the wrong team. I don't support this team. One, it looks cool. It does look cool. I like the colours. It fits well. But two, the most important, the main reason I bought this cap is because a lot of people hate them, including my friend Bjorn.
0: Including you.
3: Including
0: you don't
3: me.
0: Like them either.
3: Yeah, I don't like them either. I really don't like them. And all the fellas here who watch NBA don't like OKC. So for that reason, I thought, myself.
2: He's
0: basically. He's effectively gone and bought a Wallabies rugby jersey to wear to an All Blacks game.
3: Oh, easy on. That's going to stretch too far. I would never pay for a Wallabies jersey. But I just thought I'd buy it. It does look kind of cool. But his reaction this morning was priceless. He goes to me, you did not. You didn't.
0: Seller has got an interesting thing with sports where he somehow likes to be on the other side of what everyone's getting into. Like, he looks forward to the Warriors losing just because people want to see them win.
2: Why would you want to
0: win? No, he just does. He's like, about time. About time they lost. Show them who they really are. He loves it. He quietly revels in it.
3: Well, that ain't quietly anymore. You've told a few people. No. Anyway, so that's why I bought the OKC Thunder cap.
0: It actually does look good on you, unfortunately. Because I ain't on the same vibe. I've just been doing a little bit of quick Google medical research on my little eye problem that I mentioned. I was like, I wonder if this is actually a thing. It's a harmless condition called pneumophorax, having air bubbles trapped in your eyelid.
2: Wow.
0: Apparently.
2: Does it only happen in the morning?
0: No, it can happen right throughout the day. It's been going on for a little while.
3: I don't understand these medical terms. I wish they would make it closer to the actual thing that it concerns.
2: What would you name it?
3: A pneumothorax.
0: Pneumophormix.
3: That's close to a pneumothorax, which is a collapsed lung. It's just... why don't they call it like an eye fix?
0: Just call it an eye problem.
3: Yeah. Crazy nuts.
0: Yeah, well, anyway, it says it could be, it's usually completely fine, no problems at all, or it's due to an underlying medical issue.
2: Oh, well, that's fine.
3: I would say that those things would be underlying. You might want to get that checked out because that's not, I think, normal.
0: Yeah. You go to the doctor, though, and they'll be like, yeah, I don't know. Is it bothering you? You're like, well, it's a bit annoying. They're like, no, you seem fine. Yeah. Anyway, $82 for a 15-minute consultation.
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0: All right, in for your boggler this morning. Remember, you've got to try and crack this thing, put the clues together, and then call us 0508 Life FM if you think you know. 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
3: Okay.
0: I may seem simple, but I've just got layers. I live alone in the mud, so I don't have neighbours. I can be rather scary, and I'm the opposite of weak. I'm a wee bit shorter than a shriek. Who am I this morning? If you think you know, 0508 Life FM, give us a call for the boggler. Can you figure it out? This is Jordan Feliz. Can't lose. You're on Life.

0: 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You got the morning wake up with Salah and Bjorn.
1: The morning wake up boggler.
0: We like to start the show off with a little bit of a boggler, something to get your brain juices flowing, something that you've got to listen in close to, put the clues together, and then boom, if you can get an answer, you win the morning wake up air fresheners. Still peach scented. I need to find where we keep these air fresheners. My car's getting a bit smelly. Freshen that thing up. Your clues for this morning, the category is film and TV. I may seem simple, but I've just got layers. I live alone in the mud, so I don't have neighbours. I can be rather scary, and I'm the opposite of weak. I'm a wee bit shorter than a shriek.
2: Unnecessary.
0: What am I?
2: Unnecessary, but it did help me out a little bit, I'll say that. And also, when you mentioned film and TV, okay, then I put it all together. But kind of hard, kind of challenging at the very start.
0: Yeah. Well, you know, it can't be, you can't just give it to people.
2: Yeah, I get you. So I think I've got the answer. But Lisa joins us right now. Good morning, Lise.
3: Good morning.
2: Good morning and welcome to your Monday.
3: Yeah.
2: All right. We threw it down. Did you get it straight away and what did you get?
3: I got Shrek.
0: The movie Shrek and the character.
3: Somebody told me the world is gorgeous.
2: Did you say he's gorgeous?
3: He is. He's so funny.
0: He does have a certain charm about him, doesn't he? Yeah. That's kind of the whole storyline, isn't it? He's an ogre, but he's got a underneath all of the layers.
2: Is it Shrek?
3: Onion top layers.
2: Yeah. Is it Shrek? It's Shrek, right? It is Shrek.
0: Yeah, it is Shrek. The answer is Shrek.
2: What was it that got you across the line with this one, Lisa?
3: I think about living in the mud, not having neighbours.
2: That was me too, but I needed to be sure, and I got it at the end, but me too. Well played.
0: What did you get my Scottish accent out of 10?
3: Was there a Scottish accent?
0: Oh, come on, is that the end? A wee bit shorter.
2: Hey, Lisa, I'm with you, man. I'm with you. Unnecessary.
0: Oh, come
2: unnecessary.
0: On, team. He does the whole thing in Scottish for some bizarre reason.
2: He's very good. Very good. All right. Well, yeah. Where's Shrek today?
0: The movie came out in 2001 on this day, the first Shrek movie. There's heaps of them now.
2: 25 years ago.
0: All the things you love are 25 years old now.
2: Far out.
0: Just how the world's going.
2: Well played, Lisa. You hook yourself up with a couple of morning wake up air fresheners. They're all yours.
3: Thank you, guys.
2: You're welcome. 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
0: Hey, no worries. 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
0: Yeah, debated on the Scottish accent. 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
0: Case in point.
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12: Genesis 2:5 is an easy-to-miss-the-point sort of verse. After listing the things that God had created in the world thus far, the Bible stops to say there would be loads more plants, but they hadn't appeared yet because humans hadn't been working the soil. Wow. The story of creation of the world includes this point. Nothing more is happening until people come to keep creating it. This means that God partners with us. The world isn't a big old clock that he's wound up and then let go of. No, we're involved, hand in hand with God, to make the world work. This helps us realize that we're supposed to preach the gospel. Ever heard someone ask, if God wants to save people, why doesn't he just do it himself? Well, this is why. He's committed to working in the world with us. We've been privileged to hear the greatest story. Not only that, but as people have been rescued by Jesus, we're a key part of it too. It falls to us to declare this story's hope to others, pouring our lives out in service of a king over and over until the day we're called home. Not always easy, we know. But like the heroes of the Bible who started off small and then did great things, let's allow God to use us to help him. So what now? Changing the world starts with one simple step. Ask God to show you a way to help him this week. And when he shows you, jump straight in.
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0: Good morning, this Capital Kings. Get lifted. Hopefully the energy you need to kick off your Monday well. You got Sella and Bjorn joining you this morning.
1: Great vibe on that song. Great vibe for a Monday morning. What's the first thing you do before you jump into the water for a swim? Maybe you're just walking by the water, by a lake or by an ocean, by a beach.
0: What's the first thing I do before jumping in the water?
1: No, if you're not even swimming and you're walking along just the ridge line there before the water and there's a whole bunch of stones there. What would you do?
0: Well, if there's stones by the water.
1: Yeah, what are you doing?
0: Depending on, I'm definitely going to pick one up and throw it in there. If I'm on a ridgeline, I'm picking up a boulder.
1: Yeah.
0: And I'm trying to make the biggest splash I can.
1: Okay, yeah. So you said throw a little rock in there. Are you throwing or are you doing something else with that rock? You're not actually throwing. You're doing something else that we all do as Kiwis. We sort of like practice our little skimming skills, don't we? Oh,
0: yeah, I get into a little bit of skimming of a stone. I'm not an expert at it. But if the water's flat enough, yes, any kind of waves, it makes it a lot harder. Yeah. But I was showing this to my sons the other day because they can't skim stones. They're too young.
1: Not just yet.
0: But I look like a superhero or some sort of wizard that they can't quite understand. They're like, how do you make a rock bounce on the water? I'm like, well, kids, it's simple. When you have the skills that I possess within my hands.
1: Yeah, I even tell my wife that. Don't pick it up, honey. You're not ready. You're not ready just yet. Just have a look. Well, it turns out that there is a stone skimming competition championship that was held in the South Island over the weekend. The first ever stone skimming championship that was held in Lake Hawea.
0: Oh, Lake Hawea is beautiful. This is Wanaka.
1: Not far from Wanaka, eh?
0: Yeah, yeah.
1: Oh, it looks pristine, man. Still, like you were mentioning, it's got to be still flat, get your stones skimming across there. And they had all sorts of people entering this competition, even Australians.
0: Oh, so is this an international competition? Because yeah, I've seen that they get like world champs and stuff. Like, you know, this exists as a sport.
1: Yep, it does exist as a sport. The world champions are in Scotland later on this year.
0: Far out.
1: But they had to find out who the Kiwi champion is, and they found one. This Australian woman, Abby McDonald, She came over here, she's showing off her skills. Her first skim was about 72 metres, the furthest for all the day.
0: 72 metres.
1: But in the final, she couldn't. See, this is the thing with stone skimming. It's very hard to replicate, eh? Your first really good skim, it's like golf. You can't perfect it, man.
0: Well, I think people that can do it, they can do that. It's people like us who just throw and hope for the best. And sometimes it goes amazingly and you're like, wow,
1: yep,
0: how did I do that?
1: And then you keep going and
0: I can't do it again.
1: And this is all mud.
0: Well, hold on. What do they actually measure in a skimming competition? Because I would have figured it would have been how many skims
1: it gets. Yeah, I think it's a combination of how far it goes
0: distance
1: and the skims.
0: And
1: the skims. People got so into this, man. Ben Davies from the area, better known as Skim Shady. The man that should be winning something just because you know that.
0: There will be some nicknames.
1: Yeah, it's good. Eh?
0: It's good. Skim the Tool Man Taylor.
1: I like it.
0: Yeah. Okay. How many skims are they getting? Does it mention who got the most skims or how many people put down? Yeah,
1: I can't tell you that right now, buddy.
0: They must go high.
1: It was a big article. I just skimmed through it.
0: Man, they got a hearty laugh out of 10.
2: That's the first one I've laughed at. I think that's my favourite one of yours, so congratulations.
0: That was good. That whole story was worth it just for that. 6:30, headlines are next.
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10: In this update, making KiwiSaver compulsory from birth is being touted as a partial solution to the superannuation problem. New Zealand First has announced an election policy where the government would contribute $1,000 at birth. The Civil Aviation Authority is investigating a helicopter crash and mount aspiring at National Park near Wanaka, which has left two people dead. Emergency services were called to the scene just before 10 yesterday morning. An Auckland principal fears NCEA reform will further disadvantage struggling students. Year 11 students will need a foundational literacy and numeracy award, while senior students face compulsory exams. High school principal Claire Amos says cabinet papers acknowledge that changes are likely to impact at-risk learners. More than half of Kiwis believe the COVID pandemic has left a lasting toll on their working and social lives. New Ministry of Education research shows young people hit hardest in education, with 61% reporting negative impacts. That's news.
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0: Good morning, welcome into your Monday. Nice to be with you. Coming up next, we're pulling back the curtain, going around the world, feeling a bit royal this morning, Stella. You're looking classy.
1: Okay, well, thanks. Well, where are we going?
0: It's a dumb question. You don't need to try and come up with an answer for it. We're going to Buckingham Palace.
1: Are we there?
0: That's why. So dress fancy for the trip. And also, details on the world's largest AI data centre that's just been approved that they're going to build. Wait till you hear the name of this one. They each have these sort of like ancient sounding great big names. Like one of them's Mark Zuckerberg's one, I think it's called Colossus.
13: Oh, great.
0: This one's got an equally as impressive, ridiculous name. But the size of how big this thing is, you'll struggle to get your head around. It's like trying to understand the difference between a million and a billion. It's just like you can't quite think of it. Anyway, I'm going to do my best to explain it to you coming up next. It's Bodhi with Obsessed. It is 26 away from 7. You're on the Morning Wake Up.
14: The

0: You got the morning wake up on Life, Sella and Bjorn with you this morning. Right now it's time to pull back the curtain, see what's been going on around the other side of the world, where you've been sleeping it up. Mr. Worldwide. If I say the name to you, Kevin O'Leary, do you know who I'm talking about?
1: Got no idea.
0: Yeah, I was a name I was like sort of familiar with. Have you seen any of those kind of like Shark Tank, Dragon's Den kind of TV shows where people pitch their business ideas?
1: Yeah.
0: He's one of the guys.
1: Is he the bald guy?
0: Yeah, he is the bald guy.
1: Okay, yes.
0: Probably one of the bald guys that's on there. Well, he's just had his massive hyperscale AI data center approved to be built.
1: He's not short of coin. That dude.
0: Well, you're going to need a fair bit to build this thing. So this is basically just server computers that do the engine and brain behind all your chat GPTs and things around the world. And data AI centers are a big business and everything at the moment. Just got approval. This is in Box Elder County, Utah. So middle of back end nowhere. They are building a 40,000 acre data center. So that's a building that is 40,000 acres in size.
1: That's incredible.
0: It's 2.5 times the size of Manhattan Island, like New York.
1: Why are we going bigger with data storage when we should be shrinking?
0: Well, because I needed Google, you know, how to convert this on my ChatGPT to that.
1: Or write me an email intro
0: for the you gotta pay for that somehow. How big? I mean, unbelievable.
1: Too big. Yep.
0: They've said that it's going to use 9 gigawatts of power capacity, which I feel like they need a more impressive name for, because I don't really know what that means, but apparently it's a lot.
1: Are they making up a name for it?
0: Well, I don't know. It needs to sound more impressive than a gigawatt. We already use megawatts and kilowatt. Giga just doesn't sound quite.
1: You.
0: But it's a lot. It's going to be called Stratos.
1: Oh, I was thinking Pantheon.
0: Yeah, Prometheus. Some sort of ancient.
1: Stratos.
0: Telekinesis. Anyway, they've rolled with Stratos. You'll soon be seeing more of those around. Perhaps some even in New Zealand they're starting to talk about.
1: Ooh.
0: We move now to the UK, where they've been celebrating a 50th anniversary at the Buckingham Palace. This is for a trust that was set up by the King himself a long time ago, King Charles. It's their 50th anniversary. Donating to different things. Had a bit of a soiree in the garden. And usually, a bit of pomp and ceremony, it's all quite traditional over there. You might have a brass band or
1: cupcakes,
0: something along those lines. No, no, no. They got DJ Idris Elba on the decks and put him on the staircase over the garden.
1: Is he a DJ?
0: And gave it a bit of energy. But this guy apparently can do anything he wants. He's a DJ, he's an actor, he's probably the next James Bond. And he's spinning the decks. And apparently King Charles himself even got up there and did a little bit of a...
1: That's what I'm talking about. Put the headphones on and got behind the decks.
0: I've tried so hard to find some audio of what he did. But they don't let them film.
1: I bet you he just pressed play. That's all he did.
0: But how cool. Imagine that on your life experience bucket list. Oh, yeah, I did a DJ set with the King of England.
1: So. You know how DJs come up with these fancy names?
0: Yeah.
1: You know, like if you had King Charles performing at the DJ party, people would think it was just a name for a DJ, King Charles.
0: Yeah, well, that's true. You know what? Could be a good plot if he does become James Bond. Starts out with him at the palace, pretending to be the DJ, and then bam!
1: Like it.
0: Shaken, not stirred, and that is your window to the world.
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6: Hey, Joy here. I have always struggled with saying no. Even as a child, I would put my hand up to do any job for the teacher because I just couldn't handle the awkward silence when no one else offered. I grew to be that person who was always available to help. On the flip side, I was that person who'd cancel on other appointments last minute or forget something because I had too much going on. I would also be the girl who would break down crying because she just couldn't do it all. You see, I believed the lie that I could always make time somehow. You can't make time. Every time you say yes to something, it means saying no to something else. Whether it's saying no to necessary sleep, saying no to being more patient with your kids, or being mentally available with your spouse. The Bible wisely says, let your yes be yes and your no be no. It doesn't say, let your yes be, I'll try and I'll make it work. Take a moment to pause and consider what you'll say no to the next time you say yes. This is Joy Ravella.
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0: You got the morning wake up on life. Good morning, Sella and Bjorn.
1: The verse of the day, brought to you by Bible Society and Manor Christian Stores. We believe the Bible is for everyone.
2: Diving into Psalms this morning, chapter 47, verse 1, short and sweet. Come, everyone, clap your hands, shout to God with joyful praise.
0: Man, they need to put you on a stage right at the first song of worship, get you running back and forward.
2: Everybody out of your suits! Well, you can't just be timid when you say that, actually, that verse. You can't say, you got to lean right into it, you know what I mean?
0: Yeah, when it's a verse that has, like, a physical action included, you've got to actually go and do it, don't you? You know, different churches have different vibes and kind of culture around singing and that sort of stuff. And then within that, people have their different levels of how bodily into it they get. What about you, Sella? Where do you find yourself when the worship's on and you're at church?
2: It took me a while because I've come from a Catholic upbringing, so very traditional style of church, to where I'm at now at Life Church. And very completely different. So embracing the whole bodily worship type of thing that you're talking about.
0: Are you kind of doing the dancing?
2: I'm doing the two-step. My hands are clapping. I'm doing the side shuffle. You know, I'm doing all that. I think because our church leans into the, you know, we start off with a bang and then we ease into a slower song towards the crowd. So just to get everyone going.
0: Start with the high energy.
2: Just to get everyone going. And it's just an opportunity for me. I love this verse because it's an invitation for me to celebrate what God has done. Because sometimes you walk into church, I don't know whether you're like this, and sometimes you don't want to be there. Sometimes things are heavy on your heart, you know? And you're thinking, okay, how am I going to get through this? And then the worship team starts, and then there's just, everyone's on the same page. And I feel like it's a great opportunity for me, anyway, to pivot from where I was feeling to being grateful for that I'm there, and an opportunity to thank God for everything He's done for me. And that happens during worship.
0: Sometimes, you do have to push through a little bit. Like, I find that if I'm, I don't know, in a space where I'm just a little bit reluctant to, you know, I want to stand with my hands in my pocket. Like, and I don't want to pull them out.
2: Yep.
0: You know, and there's kind of but in some ways, it's like giving that up as well, you know, to be like, okay, God, I'm going to put myself in a posture of like receiving or praise to you, even though I don't know, my mind's not there yet. But sometimes your body leads. You know, when it talks about the clapping of your hands, you start to praise God with your body. Maybe your heart and your mind follow sometimes.
2: That's actually a really good point. The posture. You put yourself into a posture of receiving God's goodness and being grateful that He has been good. But you have to put yourself into that posture. You know?
0: Sometimes it helps. Can help quite a lot. Yeah. If you find yourself feeling the same way, if you want to read around it, we're looking at Psalm 47 today, right at the start, verse 1.
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8: In this update, as NCEA is phased out, educators fear what comes next is also susceptible to being gamed by students. Albany Senior High School Principal Claire Amos says while the current model is too flexible, new pass requirements could in turn narrow students' learning.
9: We might actually see students game it in a new way. They might decide to focus simply on 3 subjects to make sure that they get the certificate.
8: The helicopter involved in a fatal crash near Wanaka yesterday had been chartered by a hunting group. Emergency services were called to Mount Aspiring Park about 10 a.m, finding the 2 people on board dead. Their 3 hunting mates were on the ground at the time and uninjured. Health New Zealand says it's looking into safety concerns at Christchurch's Hill Morton Hospital after a union survey found 80% of workers feel unsafe. Flights between Westport and Wellington are back on as efforts continue to secure the route's long-term future. Origin Air will continue the service for next month, having earlier warned it could be axed due to lack of funding. That's news.
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0: Premier League football goals assist record for a single season with 20, as Manchester United wrapped up third on the table with victory over Nottingham Forest. That's sport. I'm Jodie Gill.
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3: For Northland today, cloudy periods and a few showers, especially in the east, where some may be heavy. Auckland's Coromandel Peninsula, Bay of Plenty and Taupō, mainly fine. A few showers about the northern parts of Auckland and the Coromandel Peninsula, spreading elsewhere this evening. Waikato to Kapiti, including Taumarunui and Taihape, fine, apart from some cloudy areas and valley fog, morning and evening. Gisborne to Wairarapa, also Wellington, mostly cloudy. A few showers, especially about Gisborne and Hawke's Bay. And for the entire South Island today, mainly fine. Some morning frosts, areas of cloud and fog, mainly around the coast and inland valleys this morning and again tonight.
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3: Good morning, welcome into the 18th of May today. You got Stella and Bjorn with you, 7:03.
7: Man, I went through a whole gamut of emotions, man, when I heard about this news.
3: A gamut? Wow.
7: Is that the right word?
3: Mate, it sounds good.
7: I went through a whole gauntlet of emotions when I heard this news.
3: Yeah.
7: I was angry. I was sad. Real sad. I was not happy. Oh. Just more angry, frustrated, and sad. Just found out that you could hear our national anthem through a washing machine.
3: Oh, okay, well, you really got some news to catch up on, because not only have you found out that you can do it, you've also found out that you no longer can do it.
7: This is why.
3: All on the same day.
7: Yeah, this is why I went through this whole gamut of emotions. I was sad, upset, and now angry that I didn't even get to experience this, because apparently old school Fisher and Paykel washing machines, if you pressed a couple of buttons, it would play out the New Zealand national anthem. Mm-hmm. You knew about this.
3: It's true. I've done it on my, we had a Fisher & Paykel washing machine. We tested that out.
8: You got to do it at least once.
7: I never knew we had one, but we sold it.
3: I can't remember what the combo is, but there's something that you could do. You could Google it. And then if you got a slightly older one, like a top loader,
7: yeah.
3: I know those ones do it. And you press a few buttons and then you'll hear this fantastic little sound.
7: That's so good. That's so good. How come I never knew about this?
3: Hand on your chest.
7: Yeah.
3: Before you put the whites in for the cold wash.
7: So it's no longer going to be available into the modern, to the newer brands, the newer models.
8: Why are they getting rid of that?
7: I think it's got something to do with Fisher & Paykel not being Kiwi owned anymore. So it's all the production is made overseas in China.
3: Why would you take it out, though? Like, it's already there. It's a feature. They don't have to design anything new with it. It's just there. They've done the hard work. Just leave it.
7: Just leave it.
3: Why would you do that?
7: I agree. I mean, I think there's models that play the Australian and the American national anthem as well.
8: Really?
7: So I don't know what the... Yeah.
3: It could be their thing. That whatever country it's sold in, it has the national anthem programmed into the buttons to play out the noises. It's not hard to do. It's like very basic. You know, you're talking AI chips and stuff now that can sense what clothes you've put in, and they can't play the national anthem anymore. Who brought that up at a like creative brainstorm at Fisher & Paykel School? It's like, hey, I've got an idea.
7: It's great.
3: Yeah? How are we going to take this company forward? What's the next innovative thing we're going to do? How about we get rid of a cool feature that everyone loves? I like it. Okay. And what are we going to replace it with?
7: Nothing.
3: I thought nothing at all. Promote that person.
7: How quickly is it?
3: That's a great idea. Everyone's going
7: to
3: love it.
7: How quickly is it going to be to get rid of this thing? Oh, I can do it right now on my laptop. Okay, let's do it.
3: Should we make an announcement and tell everyone that it's no longer going to be there? Nah, we'll just quietly do it in the middle of the night and eventually they'll just work it out and be upset by it.
8: Let's boycott Fisher & Paykel.
3: What are they doing?
7: You know what? There's a lot of people who don't buy the brand anymore because they did that. So that's really fascinating that I did not know that. Are there any other appliances,
3: man,
7: that do quirky things? I wonder if there's any other appliances that do little quirky things. Surely.
3: I know if you own a Tesla, they do a few things that you can do on the dashboard and you can make the car like dance and all the lights go in different. They do a little disco thing.
7: Okay.
3: And it's just for fun.
7: Yeah.
3: It's

0: That's the only reason is because it's kind of cool.
1: Why not? If that's true, just message us if you've got something that plays something cool just for fun.
0: Yeah.
1: That does something very cool. Message us because I want to know. 8168 Keyword Life.
0: We've got Dale Campbell joining us next to unpack a verse from the Bible. We're going to Proverbs 13:24. This is Ray Songs Joy. It's 7 past 7 on Life.

0: Joy on Life FM. Song's called Joy. I hope you got a bit of that in you this morning. It is 11 past 7. We're joined by Dale Campbell.
1: Say what?
2: Say what?
1: Say what?
2: Say what?
1: Say
2: what?
1: Say what?
2: Stop it!
0: In for a treat down in Tauranga this week.
3: Oh.
0: If you're at Pathways Bible College.
3: Oh, yeah. Yeah, I get to teach my first Bible College course.
0: This is cool. Can we get a little insight into that?
3: Pathways Bible College is the denominational college, if you like, of the CCCNZ churches.
0: Yes.
3: They've got 500 level program, like around Christian theology, and then they've got a leadership program, 600 level. And I'm teaching the final course on that one. Strategic, missional, and resilient leadership.
0: Oh, whoa, man.
3: Slow down. Isn't that ridiculous?
4: Dude, you're going to hurt
3: all those
4: somebody.
3: Words.
4: Just slow down. Are you marking as well?
3: Yeah.
0: Oh,
3: yeah.
0: Look at you. Hey, well, they'll be in for a treat. Yeah, Dale is
4: absolutely,
0: good, man.
4: Absolutely.
3: I've got support from the wider team, so it's good.
0: See, this is why we get you in, Dale, because you know things.
4: We think that you might have to put this verse that you're going to pack into practice if things don't go right.
3: Honestly,
4: on this
3: right?
4: course, right?
3: Probably not. Not today. Not in the world we live in.
0: So we get Dale Campbell in on a Monday morning, and we look at a Bible verse and just unpack it a little bit more. Maybe one that you've got stuck on before, or you've heard talked about or mentioned, and sometimes you just sort of go, What is this really saying? Like, what is going on here? And there's lots of stuff like this in the Bible. It's a very large book. So if you ever have anything that you'd love to have unpacked a little bit more, feel free to send it in. Today's verse is from Proverbs 13, verse 24. Whoever spares the rod hates their children, but the one who loves their children is careful to discipline them.
3: Yeah, it's funny that the words spare the rod, if you just focus on those alone, it sounds like, is this about having mercy on a piece of wood?
0: Spare the rod.
3: What does that have to do with parenting?
0: Granted clemency.
3: Leave the rod alone. But clearly, like this is an interesting one because, like, other biblical verses that we might talk about, we're often talking about, oh, back then things were different. But actually, corporal, physical discipline and punishment still happens today. Like, I grew up getting spanked. You guys grew up with some spanking?
4: Yeah, we just mentioned this before as you came in. Like, when I was at school, the strap was a common thing.
3: The strap. Leather strap.
0: Oof. Is that on your buttocks or on your back of your hand?
4: No, back, the front, the palm.
0: Yep. Palms
4: six,
0: up.
4: Six of the best is what you would get. That's what they called it. Six of the best.
0: Yeah. What would you have to, because this is when I was at school, where no teacher has ever hit me. I've never been hit by a teacher.
3: Yep.
0: I did get the wooden spoon a couple of times as a kid for being naughty in the house, but not super often. It was kind of probably on the way out even then.
3: You just triggered me, Bjorn, because my mom and dad, in our household, we had these big decorative fork, knife, and spoon on the wall. And one time this wooden spoon was grabbed in a moment of discipline.
0: Oh, man. Definitely used. A lot of people been through this. And then, there's kids who have had those broken over their backside and
3: totally.
0: All sorts of stuff. But that used to be much more commonplace.
3: Totally.
0: I mean, it's literally illegal now. There's laws against that. You're not allowed to do that. This is a very commonplace, and this is very recent history that we've kind of moved as society away from hitting children as kind of discipline. But this verse gets used a lot still.
3: That's right.
0: In terms of that. And is that what it is saying when it talks about sparing the rod?
3: So we can assume that in the ancient world, like our recent past, parents would physically discipline their children in some way. And there is a difference between a light spanking and a beating. You know, we need to obviously just, and so the point of this passage is not, hey, you should really ruthlessly beat your children. Mm-hmm. You know, that is not the point. That phrase, the rod, is about discipline because the next line says the one who loves their children is careful to discipline them. So
0: that is what it's talking about. Yeah.
3: Yeah. So it's basically saying, look, if your strategy for parenting is being nice to your children and never correcting them, it's not going to work well for you, and it's actually not loving.
0: Yep.
3: You know, and most parents know this. You know, like if I did not care at all about my son's self-discipline. If I didn't care about his budgeting skills or his driving ability, I took him for a driving lesson last night, you know. If I hadn't have disciplined him, we might have hit another car last night. Right? I didn't hit him. But
0: you're not verbally. sitting in the front seat with a bit of
3: that's right.
0: cut off, you know, table corner that you're like waiting.
3: So, yeah, I mean, God disciplines those he loves. You know, and I mean, even that language of the rod in Psalm 23, thy rod and thy staff comfort me. Because the rod is not just about beating or something. It's a symbol of protection, guidance, and care. So parents should lovingly discipline their children.
4: It's all about setting healthy boundaries with kids.
3: That's right.
4: As well, right? So that's a key takeaway for me because, anyone who's a parent will know the struggles and challenges that you face trying to bring up and raise your children. And healthy discipline is one of those challenges.
0: It's an interesting one, too, because this verse has definitely been used in terrible ways, and I'm sure there's been people that have had abuse justified to them with this verse.
3: That's
0: of
3: right.
0: Like, you know, and you definitely hear it thrown around loosely with people. You see some naughty-ass kid or someone that's a bit out of control, and, you know, people will be like, oh, spare the rod, spoil the charm. Know what I mean? They need a couple of clips around the ear, as if that's going to solve
3: anything.
0: That's right. Like, and it kind of reduces everything down to the simple, like, if you just beat them or you just hit them and a few times, they'd probably get it. Like, that had sorted out, which to me seems really reductive, like, as a parent. Parenting is so complex. Like, trying guide and discipline children is amazing.
3: It's hard.
0: If you're thinking that, and I've always struggled to understand how people who believe in hitting a child to discipline them.
3: Yeah.
0: How do you, you know, when my boys hit each other, they're 8 and 5, they fight. Like, I tell them to stop. Because that's not allowed. Someone annoys you or they did something wrong that offends you, they're out of line, you can't just hit them. But then for an adult who has much more, should have much more self-control and be in charge of themselves, then turns around to say, and because you stepped out of line, now I'm going to hit you. Not even in a reactionary way, but in a decided, let's go to the other room and let me punish you kind of way. This verse has caused a lot of damage to people, I feel like, or it's been used in terrible ways.
3: It has.
4: I mean, for a lot of people, culturally, and I'm not saying that's a cultural thing.
3: Sure.
4: But in my upbringing, that's the sort of discipline, it's sort of seen as a rite of passage.
3: That's right.
4: You know, I'm not totally, you know, as a parent myself, I'm definitely not leaning towards that sort of disciplining, you know. But it's a very interesting model when you think about it, about how people look at it, you know, and whether we've changed as a community, whether we've changed as a society, whether we've changed as a people. Some have and some haven't, because it's just been a continuous sort of circle in some spaces.
3: It's fascinating. It's like a big old pendulum swing, right?
4: Yeah.
3: And it's really interesting to think, like, this passage is actually correcting against people who were trying to be too nice to their children in the ancient world. And so that's happened today. We've seen this massive pendulum swing against the beating kids as discipline to not disciplining them at all. But apparently that was in the ancient world. And I mean, I have two contrasting memories from supermarkets. I mean, you know, you see those kids and you see them looking at the floor, afraid to speak up because they know they're going to get it from their parents, and you think, oh gosh, man, I feel for that kid, right? But then I remember seeing this one kid, you know, this who was crying, and the parent got like 4 or 5 candy bars from the shelf and like knelt down below them.
0: Which one do you want?
3: Looking up at them, what would you like us to do? Which one do you want? Where do you want to go next? And the kid was just like reigning like a king, you know. And I thought, oh gosh, that kid might... you know, who knows?
0: I've heard this talked about too. The people have said the spare the rod. It's kind of talking about like a shepherd's rod with a crook on the end of it, like as a guiding tool. What do you think of that?
3: Well, there's rod and staff. You know, I think it could be used in multiple ways. It can be used to pull sheep out of a ditch or ward off wolves or whatever. There's lots of theories on that.
0: I know we're going to wrap up because we've been talking on this on a little while. But I always find it interesting with this verse that a lot of people focus on that first part, right, about the rod. You know, the spare the rod, or like, you know, should people be hitting children, all this kind of stuff. But right at the end there where it talks about discipline, it says be careful to discipline them.
3: Yep. It's, I mean, that word is so good, and I haven't looked at the original word behind it or anything, but there is this sense, I think, in this verse that... care and discipline, it should be done thoughtfully, intentionally, not reactively. My parents used to always say when they would spank me, they wouldn't try to spank me in the moment. You know, they would say, look, we're all going to calm down and we'll talk about this later. you know.
0: You're due in court later this afternoon.
3: So, yeah, I mean, I got spanked and stuff, but I mean, my parents were doing the best they could, and I experienced it as loving discipline. And I'm not saying it's okay to spank. We're not getting into that debate. But I think there's a big difference between reactive violence against your kids and trying to just, you know, help them experience some kind of consequences that will help train them for life. Yeah. So we do that wisely, carefully.
0: Good luck to everyone out there trying to balance
3: that. Hard. Hard.
0: 22 past 7. Dale, nice to have you in, and we'll see you again next week.
3: Nice one.
1: Say what?
2: Say what?
1: Say what?
2: Say what?
1: Say
2: what?
1: Say what?
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12: I did it to my parents, and now my children put me through the same misery. The universal chorus of "Are we there yet?" I wonder if Abraham asked God the same thing. Are we there yet? Is it time yet? Isaac was born when Abraham was 100 years old, 25 long years after God had promised him a son. No matter how late it seemed, Genesis tells us that it was at the very time God had promised. In other words, Isaac was right on time. It's a phrase repeated throughout Scripture, the proper or the appointed time. It tells us that God's plans have a timetable. The journey of faith is to learn to wait and trust in the wisdom of His timing, knowing that it will bring blessing. As Sarah held Isaac, she said, "God has brought me laughter, and everyone who hears about this will laugh with me." This can be our testimony too. I'm Amy Walker.
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0: Brand new music for a Monday morning. This one from The Afters. It's called New Day, New Life. 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

0: It's the afters, new day, new life on Life FM. News headlines on the way for you shortly. That's brand new music. The singer of that song, his name is Joshua Havens. Interesting story about him. So one day, there's a few years back, we're at work, we'd finished the show, and it was about, I don't know, 10:30, 11 in the morning, and we get a message from reception, and they were like, there's a guy downstairs with a guitar who wants to sing a song on air. We were like, oh, gosh. This doesn't happen very often, but occasionally you'll get someone who, you know, believes you could just turn up at a radio station and do that. We were like, oh, and they were like, no, apparently you already play some of his music and he's blah. We were like, what? Anyway, we go downstairs. We meet Joshua Havens, who's the lead singer of The Afters. He just turned up.
1: Was he in the country? Randomly.
0: And he just was like, oh, hey, and he's got his American name. He's like, just wanted to meet the crew from Life FM. And he's like, I've been here with my family. And he's like, we've been doing 2 weeks in a camper van around New Zealand. And he's like, we've been listening to Life FM every day. And he's like, I hear you playing our songs. He's like, I thought I'd just turn up and see if you want me to play. So anyway, so we got him in, recorded a whole big interview. He like played some acoustic tracks for us. It was amazing.
1: That's so good.
0: I don't think I've ever... ever been in the position where an artist that we play has come knocking at our door in person just to be like, hey, do you want to have an interview?
1: As you were speaking, I was trying to think back, has there been an artist that I've had as well? No. It's the other way around.
0: It's always you chasing them, right? So anyway, it's very, very cool. He's a great dude. That's their new song. Just on 7:30, headlines for you next.
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11: In this update, as NCEA is phased out, educators fear what comes next is also susceptible to being gamed by students. Albany Senior High School Principal Claire Amos says while the current model is too flexible, new pass requirements could in turn narrow students' learning.
12: We might actually see students gain it in a new way. They might decide to focus simply on three subjects to make sure that they get the certificate.
11: The helicopter involved in a fatal crash near Wanaka yesterday had been chartered by a hunting group. Emergency services were called to Mount Aspiring Park about 10 a.m, finding the two people on board dead. Their three hunting mates were on the ground at the time and uninjured. Health New Zealand says it's looking into safety concerns at Christchurch's Hill Morton Hospital after a union survey found 80% of workers feel unsafe. Flights between Westport and Wellington are back on as efforts continue to secure the route's long-term future. Origin Air will continue the service for next month, having earlier warned it could be axed due to lack of funding. That's news.
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0: Good morning, Stella and Bjorn with you. We were talking about the afters just before we played their new song. Mentioned Josh Havens coming in for an impromptu performance one day.
1: Is he still the lead singer of the afters?
0: Yeah, he still is.
1: Still going.
0: Still the man. I actually went and found the song. This is the performance. This is Shadows that he sang in studio.

0: He just did that on a Tuesday morning, man. Just for fun.
1: You know, he loves what he does. He's got a labour of love there with his music because he came all the way around to New Zealand with his guitar.
2: That's
0: just got to pack the essentials.
1: That's when you know. Good on you, brother.
0: Dad, can I bring my skateboard? Oh, sorry, son. There's no room. My acoustic guitar's taking up half the boot of the car. Too good. Coming up next on the show, I've got a question that I want to know. Is this a normal practice that's going on in New Zealand? I immediately would say no, but maybe I'm not on the pulse of the nation with this one. I saw this online, someone asking about this, who's not from New Zealand.
1: Okay.
0: So they've moved here and seen this going on. It's to do with your dishwasher and the things that you put inside of it. I've never heard of this being done before, but I want to see if there's anyone. And you too, Seller, Tabs, would you be a part of this? We'll find out next. Here's Omega Levine.

0: Omega Levine, all things new on life. If you want them live in your lounge, you're going to send us a video of your place and maybe we could be sending them to your house for New Zealand Music Month. Okay, guys, Friday, I saw something online Friday afternoon and immediately I thought, I've got to put this to you two on the show. And I'm not sure if I'm just out of the loop here. I've never heard of this happening before, but maybe this is a thing that people do. I've got my predictions.
1: Yep.
0: But we want to hear from you too if you're listening. What do you think? 0508 Life FM. So this was posted online in a sort of a New Zealand, it's called a subreddit. So it's on a website called Reddit. People post questions and photos about New Zealand, all sorts of stuff. Anyway, this person is from overseas, so not born in New Zealand. They've migrated to here. And they said they're living in a flat and they've come across something they've never seen before. And they're wondering, is this a common thing in New Zealand that they're just unaware of? Or is this a bit out of line?
2: All right.
0: It's to do with the dishwasher.
1: Great. Love me some dishwasher.
0: Great. Awesome invention.
1: Yep.
0: Put your cups in there. You know, there's always arguments about do you rinse first or do you just leave them as is, whatever.
1: We'll save that for another show.
2: It's great when everyone participates in the dishwasher.
0: I think this will be a much more polarizing item.
1: What is it?
0: So this person's at a flat.
1: Yeah.
0: And they said he went to unpack the dishwasher and inside was the toilet brush and holder.
1: Just that?
0: No, just as part of the dishwasher.
1: Oh, get, no.
2: Move out.
0: Saying, wanted to bring it up with the flatmates, yeah, but sure. I'm not from here. Is this a thing that you all do? Okay. And is that a normal Kiwi?
1: The dishwasher can be used for things other than dishes. The toilet brush, that's a new one to me. That's a doozy to me. You don't do that with the other dishes, man. Come on.
0: Why? So that's you two not in favour?
2: Well, I would literally, I would move out. I just wouldn't even bother with the conversation. I wouldn't even, if somebody thinks that that's okay.
1: You'd open the dishwasher. You'd point to that person, you bring them over and you go, and you just point and you see what their response is.
0: You're going to rub their nose in it like you would a dog that's gone on
1: not the toilet brush.
2: Oh my goodness, ask permission before doing something like that.
1: However,
0: okay, well, the response is amazing. Just a couple of highlights from people. I spat my coffee out reading this. Then I put some more in my mouth just so I could spit it out again. Someone says, not a problem for me as long as you burn the house down immediately afterwards. And another one, I don't normally support the death penalty, but in some instances. You know,
1: people who jump on Reddit, you get some amazing entertainment just by reading some of the comments on there.
2: It's a good prank.
0: So unanimously, the toilet brush, it ain't going.
2: Unless it's brand new, not going in there.
1: No. You just don't. Otherwise, you set a precedent and someone,
0: That's not the question we're going to put out to the show because I doubt that we don't really need to have this conversation. But it did get me thinking, right? Your dishwasher.
1: Yep.
0: You put your dishes in there. We're all cool with that.
1: Mm-hmm. Mm-hmm.
0: Is anybody putting anything else in the dishwasher that maybe, I don't know, you do on the regular or you think more people should be doing?
1: Yep.
0: Have you got something?
1: Yeah. Well, when at Opal, when my kids were younger, and I think a lot of parents do this with their toys, with babies' toys.
0: I never thought of that. That's a good idea.
1: Yeah. You just chuck the plastic toys because, you know, they get all grimy.
0: You could do that.
1: And, you know, you do the same now with washing machines because you can get those mesh bags that you just chuck a whole lot of stuff in, including caps.
0: Oh, okay.
1: So caps. So I have used the dishwasher for things other than the dishes.
0: Well, this is because I've never thought about putting anything in my dishwasher other than just dishes, right? But actually, once I read that, not the toilet idea, but there's quite a lot you could be putting in. Because it's very different to a washing machine, which kind of tumbles and stirs, whereas this just holds it in place and sprays.
1: Well, this is the thing. The agitator, if you can call it that, is at the bottom of the dishwasher, and it just spins around, whereas the agitator on the washing machine, as you say, is in the middle, and things tumble around. So if you were to lay down something on top of the rack on a dishwasher, you'd be pretty good.
0: Okay, this has opened up a whole new world for me. Want to know from you, what are you putting in your dishwasher? Or what have you tried to put in your dishwasher? Maybe you stepped into some arena that you thought was going to work. Didn't quite work how you thought.
1: I want to hear somebody put something with batteries in there.
0: Yeah, what have you stuck in your dishwasher? 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

0: Jesus is coming back.
1: Forrest Frank and Josiah Queen, Jesus is coming back soon. It's 7:45. You got the morning wake up. We're talking dishwasher etiquette this morning. And really, expanding our ideas of what could go in the dishwasher. So,
2: it ain't a washing machine, okay?
1: No, but I remember a video, and this is way back, when Jamie Oliver, the chef, was becoming, you know, quite famous, and he put a salmon in the dishwasher, and he wrapped it cooked up in tinfoil.
2: Yes,
1: and
2: I remember that.
1: And he was like, you can cook it in the dishwasher. Yes. It was the whole thing, and it, you know.
2: It looked good.
1: It did look good.
2: It looked good.
1: I don't know if anyone's ever tried to cook anything in there, but really, hot water.
2: It gets so hot in there.
1: If you seal it well.
2: Yeah.
1: Well, you know, that's like a sous vide.
2: I take back what I said. It's not a washing machine in the sense that you can't chuck a whole bunch of clothes in there. You know, you've got an appliance for that. Yeah. However, you can, you know, put some things in there, I reckon.
1: Well, I've never thought about it, but actually, there's probably lots you could put in the dishwasher that would really clean it well.
2: I think if it's empty and I was close to doing this, checking my shoes in there.
1: I was thinking about this last night.
2: Yep.
1: Shoes are hard, and they get so bumped around in the washing machine. Yep. If you do put them in there, they come out kind of a bit banged up.
2: Yep. Where you just sit it on the rack.
1: Oh, yeah.
2: Yeah. And then you just dry it out later.
1: It's like putting it in a steam room.
2: Yeah. Mm. And the good thing about dishwashers, like the washing machine, you can set it to like fast runs, efficient runs. So it doesn't have to go
3: long.
2: You've
3: got to ask permission before putting your shoes
2: in. I ain't asking my wife for permission.
3: Good luck with that.
1: Forgiveness is what he's going to come for.
2: All right, we have got Chris on the phone, and Chris joins us now. Good morning, Chris.
4: Hi, guys. Blessings to you all.
2: Blessings to you too, Chris. Okay, what have you thrown into your dishwasher?
4: Oh, this is a tip we got, my wife and I got off my sister-in-law. We put the dishcloth and the dish brush in the dishwasher.
2: Yep.
4: Which it works out really well. And recently, I saw this mesh bag that you mentioned in there, and I wondered what the heck was in that. And I sort of touched it, and I jingled it, and it was always making this rattling noise.
2: Yeah.
4: And then I opened it up, and I realized my wife had put in, because she made me an amazing birthday cake, because I play football, and she had the entire football team on this cake out of Lego figures. With
2: potatoes
4: and everything, and all the Hollywood, so it got a bit of icing all over it. So she bunged the Lego figures.
2: Yeah, that's good. But you've got one of those mesh bags, right? Because you need a mesh bag to be able to put a whole bunch of Lego pieces in there. Very, very good, Chris. Very good. And we've done the whole dish brush and the sponges as well, and the dish rags. We've chucked that in the dishwasher. Works a treat. That's good. Because they're stinky. They are stinky, man.
4: Yeah. No worries.
2: Right.
4: Take care, guys.
2: Oh, you too, Chris.
1: Good to hear you, mate.
2: God bless, buddy. God bless.
1: Well, I was going to ask him about this.
2: What's it?
1: Range hood slats.
2: Oh, yep.
1: Someone's texted in about that. Those greasy steel. Yeah, that's a good idea.
2: That's a great idea. Again,
1: a lot of people probably, this is news to a lot of people, you can actually clean those.
2: Dude, that's the problem. They take ages to clean. So chucking in the dishwasher is a very great idea.
1: Okay, we want to know from you, what are you putting in your dishwasher, or what have you tried putting in your dishwasher? Did it work? Did it melt?
2: Better. That's what we want to hear.
1: Why haven't we? 10 away from 8. 0508 Life FM.
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6: There's a moment in the Old Testament when Joseph's older brothers, they see him walking towards them and they say, "Here comes that dreamer." Did you know dreaming is your birthright? God wants you to dream. Everything in life starts with a dream. T.E. Lawrence once said, "All men dream, but not equally. Those who dream by night in the dusty recesses of their minds awake to the day to find it was all in vanity. But the dreamers of the day are dangerous men, for the many act out their dreams with open eyes to make it possible." Your life started with a dream in the heart of God, and at an early age, you started to dream. You dreamt about princesses and fairies and knights and astronauts. But sometimes as we grow older, we call those dreams fairy tales. But I want to encourage you, dreaming is your birthright. Begin to dream. My name is Glenn Barrett.
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1: On Life FM. 7 away from 8, we're talking dishwashers this morning. You're putting something interesting in your dishwasher? Are there things that we're missing out on that should be going in there that just I never thought about before?
2: Ever since my kids have grown up, I haven't really thought about this, but I mentioned about my kids' toys that I put in there, putting in a mesh bag. But now since we've been talking about this a little bit longer... and give me some thought, I'm going to throw the shoes in there, dude.
1: Bro, I reckon, especially it's Crocs, Crocs.
2: Yeah, because the rubber.
1: Now, that's how you want to clean a Croc.
2: No, I think that's a great call. The rubber shoes, I think you're good to go. But, you know, obviously you can chuck any shoes in there. Oh,
1: I'm going to try it. I'm trying it today.
2: Me too.
1: I'm going to try it today.
3: I just feel like if you're going to put shoes in the dishwasher, you should pre-wash them. Like you should rinse them. Make sure they're not covered in mud and stuff.
1: Yeah. They're not coming straight from the milking
3: Give it a
1: shed.
3: Little scrub.
2: You've seen my shoes, Tabby. I don't go that way, man.
3: Salah's
1: shoes, doesn't matter if he's owned them for 10 years, they still look like they just came out of the box.
2: But that's a good call.
1: Anyway.
2: Pre-rinse and then chuck them in there. I'm going to give it a go too, bro. Let's chat to Alan because he's on the phone. Good morning, Alan.
10: Yeah, hi.
2: Hi. Things that you put in your dishwasher, what have you done?
10: Right, so I work at a primary school and they used to have computers with keyboards, you know, the old keyboards. I know these days it's all laptops.
1: No, I got one right in front of me.
2: Yes.
10: Yeah, the old ones, you know, that white thing. Well, with grubby fingers, it gets grubby. So during the holidays, I'd put them in the dishwasher.
1: Wow. Hold on, the whole computer keyboard.
10: Yep, the keyboard, and then you make sure it's dry before you plug it back into the computer.
2: So what the heck?
1: Is it
2: really?
1: But you've got to...
10: It's on a fast wash, you know, 25 minutes or whatever. Get rid of all the grubby fingerprints all over.
1: Yeah, the, no, you know, I get the yarn. They are hard to clean. But I...
10: They are.
2: You've got to connect into the main computer source.
1: Where do you put the cable?
10: You make sure it's dry before you put it back on.
2: So it's worked every time for you?
10: It's worked every time.
1: Man, wow. I've never thought about washing in an appliance with a chip in it or something.
2: I'd be too scared, Alan.
1: Yeah.
10: These were the older ones with the old PS1 cords, not the USB cords, but still, it did work.
2: Yeah, we got you.
1: Still, it's pretty... Yeah, okay, your first one you did, though, when you were testing this out, did you do one to see how it would work? Okay.
10: Did one. And then waited a few days and then put like it back in and went, it works. So I did the whole lot.
2: Yeah, someone must have told you about it. Or did you just go,
10: I was just getting bored. Whoa. I was trying to clean them with all different cleaning things.
1: Hey, boy, how can I speed this up?
10: It should work.
1: Man, that's a big risk, bro. Yeah. Amazing that he did that because that'd be a hard one when you have to go to the principal to be like, hey, just about the computers, we're going to need to order 48 new keyboards because I put them all in the dishwasher and every one of them is rigged.
2: Alan, you sound like a lovely guy, but I ain't doing that,
1: bro. good on him if it works.
2: We got one more call to go through. Good morning, Brendan.
11: How you doing?
2: Yeah, we're good, man. Things that go into the dishwasher that aren't dishes. What have you done?
11: The dishwashing brush.
2: Yes.
11: Yeah, like cleaning out a baking dish that had like mac and cheese in it. Didn't know what to do with all the stuff that was jammed in the bristles, and I just dropped it in the cutlery holder, and an hour and a half later it was clean.
2: No, we've talked about this one as well. Yeah, the dishwasher brush. Right. No, it's great, because the dishwasher brush, as well as the cloths you use, the dishwashing cloths, can all just chuck in there.
1: If anyone can figure out how to get Parmesan cheese out of the dishwashing brush. Oh, have you ever tried cleaning that Parmesan? Yeah. I don't know what they make that stuff out of. It's like glue.
2: I know, man.
1: It just...
2: Yeah.
1: You've got to throw the brush away.
2: Yeah, or just leave it and just ignore it and wait till somebody else does it for you.
1: Maybe the dishwasher's the go. Hey, yeah, we're just coming up on 8 o'clock. We do have time to play this, though, because it might be the shortest song in our entire playlist.
2: Go on, then. This is your
1: boot camp banger for this week. You've seen if you've been on Instagram anywhere in the last couple of weeks, Forrest Frank doing his open verse challenge. He hasn't been able to pick a winner for his new song, Jesus Is Alive.
2: He hasn't been able to. There's so many
1: good ones. He's like, I don't know what to do. So he's released an entire EP with about 20 different versions of
2: the
1: song.
2: Yeah.
1: Featuring almost anyone that gave it a go.
2: That's so good. So good.
1: So that's out now, but this is his song, Jesus Is Alive, for your boot camp banger.
12: Ahmed is still in his tomb.
1: Turn it up and enjoy.
12: Smith is still in his tomb. And Buddha is still in his tomb. And Confucius is still in his tomb. But there is one man who was not found in the tomb. I've been there.

Muhammad is still in his tomb, and Joseph Smith is still in his tomb, and Buddha is still in his tomb, and Confucius is still in his tomb. But there is one man who was not found in the tomb. I've been there.

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3: In this update, National says it's open to scrapping good character assessments for more than just sexual offending. The party's campaigning on ensuring judges no longer take positive testimonies about offenders into account. A suggestion: there are some holes in New Zealand First plans for the government to buy out BNZ. Massey University Professor Claire Matthews says a hefty sum would be involved and the government's already been reluctant to inject more capital into Kiwi Bank. A coroner's found a Northland drowning tragedy is a stark reminder of the risks of rock fishing and the need to wear a life jacket. 34-year-old Fizul Babu and 37-year-old Sarath Nair disappeared on a fishing trip at the Gap along the Taihururu coastline in May 2024. Gisborne State Highway 35 is now open between Potaka and Hicks Bay at all hours of the day. The stretch of road's been closed for emergency repairs every night for the past few weeks after cracking was discovered at the Waikura slip site. That's news.
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3: In sport, 21-year-old duo Seb Menzies and George Lee Rush have become history's youngest 49er world champions off the west coast of France. Fifth in the second medal race after winning the first was enough to secure the title. Warriors coach Andrew Webster is fearing a season-ending ACL knee injury for halfback Tanner Boyd after their NRL League win over the Broncos in the Magic Round. Hawke's Bay have claimed their second win of the NBL basketball season, beating host Nelson 102-96. Keanu Rasmussen led the scoring with 39 points for the Hawks. Lewis Clairbert and Erica Fairweather have won the 400-metre individual medley and 800-metre freestyle, respectively, to wrap the swimming national championships. At sport, I'm Jodie Gill.
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5: For Northland today, cloudy periods and a few showers, especially in the east, where some may be heavy. Auckland's Coromandel Peninsula, Bay of Plenty and Taupō, mainly fine. A few showers about the northern parts of Auckland and the Coromandel Peninsula, spreading elsewhere this evening. Waikato to Kapiti, including Taumarunui and Taihape, fine, apart from some cloudy areas and valley fog, morning and evening. Gisborne to Wairarapa, also Wellington, mostly cloudy. A few showers, especially about Gisborne and Hawke's Bay. And for the entire South Island today, mainly fine. Some morning frosts, areas of cloud and fog, mainly around the coast and inland valleys this morning and again tonight.
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5: Thanks for tuning in at 8:06. So you got the Morning Wake Up. Nice to be with you. Hope your Monday off to a good start.
8: I tell you whose Monday's off to a great start, Bjorn, from the weekend. Your buddy Drake. Canadian hip-hop singer Drake. I hope we go back a long way.
5: Yeah, we are good friends.
8: I don't know too much about Drake, but he is still very, very popular. Mm. He released his album over the weekend, actually on Friday. And in terms of Spotify releases, he was the most streamed artist of 2026. Because of their one-day release on Friday.
5: So how does this work? In one day, the most streams of anyone for the whole year.
8: For the whole year. So in terms of an album release and a single release, that one day took him to the top of the pile. Crazy nuts. People love Drake.
5: Amazing how much better some people can be at a certain thing than other people are. Have you ever tried digging a hole or something, and then someone comes along who does that for a job, and what you spent like 2 hours trying to get done, they can do in about 4 minutes. He's like that.
8: Yeah. Yes, I know exactly what you mean.
5: I apologize for my analogy. It's the worst I've ever tried to come up.
8: It's a great analogy.
9: Has that happened to you?
8: Well, I'm thinking about

0: every single person that I come across who can actually do a whole lot of things. No, but
1: it's like,
0: better.
1: Okay, you try. I've tried to make something on Canva, like once, like graphic design, kind of like make a picture flyer type thing. I could spend, you could give me 4 days to try and come up with something cool. And someone who knows how to design stuff can just make that in like three minutes.
0: Mm. My wife is a great cook. And she does these hamburgers. And you'd think a hamburger is a simple thing. You got two buns, you chuck your patty in there.
1: Yeah, can't go wrong.
0: You can't go wrong. Just the way she does it. I don't know how, it just looks good. It tastes even better.
2: How are you and making it?
0: I'm trying to copy what she does. She puts in all these fillings, and I'm trying to get the fillings in there as well. I should show you pictures. My wife is amazing at doing that, but I totally get your analogy, dude. Totally. And Drake
1: she's
0: is
1: the,
0: Drake
1: she's
0: is on
1: the Drake
0: level.
1: Of the kitchen in your household.
3: Yep.
1: Oh, well done to him. Coming up, speaking of musical performers, we've got the students from Excel School of Performing Arts coming in live to sing us to us this morning. This is really exciting, man. A lot of people have come up through Excel over the years. So yeah. Some of these names and people we're going to introduce you to, hang on to them in your memory.
0: It's such a big deal that we've got the studio that's been transformed into a proper singing studio with awesome microphones and stuff.
1: Yeah, everything's getting set up behind the scenes as it's all going on. It's very, very exciting. They're coming in shortly. It's about 20 minutes time. Up next, though, Adam versus Eve. We'll get into it. Score some points for your team. This is Jamie McDonald. Won't Let Go. 9 past 8 on Life FM.

0: Jamie McDonald on Life FM. You got the morning wake up. Salah Ambion with you. Thanks for tuning into the show. Did you hear what happened on Friday? Are you up to speed with where we're at? Don't worry, we'll give you a recap.
1: And it's time for Adam versus Eve.
0: Guys versus girls, our daily quiz. The guy's been holding a very strong lead over the ladies for a while now.
2: Yeah, no. I'm sure it was tipping to over a week. The fellas had a stronghold on Adam versus Eve.
3: Not anymore.
2: On Friday, that all changed, man. That all changed. It was actually a really, really cool game, and the ladies got up, leveled the score at just the right time. There was an opportunity to go one more.
0: And it's always tempting, when you can push to be in the lead. But they said, no, we'll take it as a tie, and we'll stop there, which turned out to be the right move.
2: Yep. So good. It's 52 plays 52. The scores are level. How good is that? So we're starting back at zero. If you want to play 0508-54336. Now, occasionally we ask you, you know, if there's a category that you're interested in us putting questions towards or making up questions for, by all means, text 8168. The keyword is life. You can do that. Well, at 7:45 last night, Lynn, if you're plugging in from Wellington, sent us a text.
0: No, sent us an essay.
2: It was a PhD in terms of categories for Adam versus Eve.
0: She has submitted her thesis on the topic of Adam versus Eve categories.
2: There's so many. I reckon we could go back to back in a whole year with the list of categories that Lynn gave us.
0: There'd definitely be over 100, I reckon, in that text.
2: There's no commas in between. So when you read it, it's actually can read quite funny. I'll give you an example. A long time ago in a galaxy far, far away, it's a wonderful world, brothers and sisters. Good on you, mate. Whatever, Trevor, she'll be right.
0: That's about six different categories all just run into one.
2: But Lynn, we appreciate you and appreciate that. That's awesome.
0: Really, really cool. Today's quiz is about to begin. Should we give a category?
2: Around the world.
0: Oh, come on.
2: How are you feeling about just giving out the category once at the top?
0: Yeah, I could just do it on once.
2: Okay.
0: Is that what we're going to do from now on?
2: I think so.
0: Okay. Okay. The category gets mentioned once. Now, for people that are used to hearing it a couple of times, do we mention it again now because there was no warning that we'd only say it once? Or is it just...
2: We'll mention it again. Okay, sometimes you do ring midway through a question and you've got no idea what the category is.
0: Well, we won't be recapping
2: and
0: for
2: we
0: those
2: can't
0: people.
2: Do that.
0: Yep. Okay, so, Salah, today, what is our category?
2: Around the world. Lucky this question isn't in there. The answer to this question.
0: Don't worry, I wouldn't have played the music if it was.
2: Here's your question. What is the name of the reality competition TV franchise where teams of two travel around the world while competing in challenges against other teams? That's a mouthful.
0: You should be able to figure it out, though.
2: It's a lot of information there. So I'm thinking, even if you're not familiar with the program that we're talking about, you'd be familiar with...
0: Surely.
2: Putting that together.
0: Surely people will know this one. Well, there'll be someone that will anyway.
2: When it first came out, I must say, I watched, and then it got a little bit, you know, boring.
0: Oh.
2: Just like Survivor.
0: Nah, bro. I'll tell you what. Season 50 of Survivor is happening at the moment.
2: This is why.
0: 5-0.
2: This is why it's boring.
0: And it may be the greatest season of all time. It is unbelievably good.
2: Let's go to the phone lines. Good morning, Brianna. Oh, let me do this. Good morning, Brianna.
4: Good morning.
2: Good
4: How
2: morning.
4: Are you?
2: We're good. Is it Brianna and Anna?
4: And Hannah.
2: Hannah.
0: Okay. Brianna, Anna, Hannah. Here we go.
4: We're cousins.
2: Oh, great. Hanging out together. That's cool. Here's your question. What's the name of the reality competition TV franchise where two teams travel around the world while competing in challenges against other teams?
4: Is it The Amazing Race?
0: Amazing Race is correct. It's hosted by a Kiwi. What's his... I always forget his name.
2: Philip
0: Keegan or Coogan?
2: Keegan. Yeah, Phil Keegan, something like that.
0: Close to that.
2: Do you know Brianna and Hannah? Do you watch it?
4: I have no idea.
2: Yeah, see, that's the thing. You guys don't watch it like I don't watch it, but you would know from that information we gave you in that question. It was good. What are you two doing hanging out?
4: We're actually just in a fort having a sleepover.
0: Wait, you're in a fort?
4: We set an alarm just so we could go on the quiz.
0: Hold on. Let's rewind a little bit. I need to find this out. When you say a fort, is this a permanent fort that you have built, or is this a lounge fort made out of blankets and couches?
4: Yeah, a lounge fort with couches.
2: You know what, guys? I would have leaned into the fact that you're in the army and you're on a mission. That's what I was picturing in my head.
4: That would have been cool.
0: Well, hey, well, thanks for setting the alarm. It's worked out.
2: It is. So you've got one right, and for the first time in a long time, your team that you're playing for, the ladies, are in the front by 1 point. But here's the thing. You could stay there, or you could go double or nothing. So what do you reckon, guys?
4: I think we're just going to have to go double or nothing.
0: Man, they were in.
1: Double or nothing.
0: Calculated risk.
2: Yeah.
0: Mission critical.
2: Well, you've got, you know, there's two of you. You got a team and you're protected. You're secure by your fort. So good luck. Here's your question. Which classic adventure novel features the globe-trotting character Phileas Fogg?
4: Oh, no.
0: Uh-oh.
4: I'm not a book person. TV is fine. Books,
0: no. Yeah.
2: You remember the category. That's all we're going to say.
0: No. Yeah, that's helpful.
4: No, I have no idea.
2: I'll read it out to you one more time and then you throw something out. Because you're here now, you might as well throw something at us, okay? So which classic adventure novel features the globe-trotting character Phileas Fogg? What do you got?
4: No, we don't have anything.
0: Sorry,
4: ladies. Sorry.
2: Oh, that's okay.
0: Hey, sorry, team.
3: Oh, no.
2: The answer we were looking for was Around the World in 80 Days.
4: Oh, my gosh. I have no idea.
2: Yeah, neither. Yeah, neither did I until I looked it up. You're right. Oh, you two, it's been fun catching up with you guys.
4: That's awesome. Thank you, guys.
2: When are you guys leaving the fort?
4: Midday, maybe.
0: This is so good. Hold on, what is going on? Why do you not have school today? Like, what's happening?
2: You guys at uni?
4: Well, I work, but I don't work on a Monday, so it was perfect to call today.
2: Yeah.
0: Great. I love this.
2: Okay.
5: Great.
2: All right.
0: Hey, we need more adults making forts.
2: I'm with you, man. I'm with you. See you guys. Take care. God bless.
0: That's awesome. What a great. I think that's a first for me.
2: Now, that is definitely a first that somebody's caught in from a fort.
5: I could make a really good fort at my
2: flat. I believe you. But in terms of receiving a call, we've received calls from cars, public transport, hospitals, but never from a fort. Never.
0: I've just had an idea for a segment. We were right this down.
2: You're right.
0: Because I've received some, we've had calls from weird people. I've talked to people on quad bikes. You often hear people reversing a vehicle.
2: Yeah.
0: We once got a call from the delivery room at a hospital.
2: Like, we've had some interesting ones. But never from a fort.
0: In the lounge.
2: I like that.
0: Anyway, we'll see where this goes. Okay, Tess.
1: Score updates.
5: No change to the score today, girls and guys, both on 52.
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7: 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How bizarre? How bizarre?
6: 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You could Google it and get overwhelmed.
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12: I wish it was

0: Natasha Leighton on Life is Whispers. Like what I did there?
1: I don't know. I'm picking up what you're putting down.
0: You're going over there.
1: I'm picking, but I definitely. That's
0: let me
1: you
0: ask
1: too,
0: you,
1: eh?
0: When I did that, when yeah. I said Whispers,
1: yeah.
0: did the hairs on the back of your neck just sort of like,
1: more,
0: you get a shiver down your forearm?
1: No, more the hairs on my fingernails.
0: Yeah. You got those
1: I like
0: too.
1: What you did. I like what you did.
0: Hey, coming up, we've got a real treat for you this morning. We've got the team from Excel School of Performing Arts popping into the studio. In fact, they're kind of already in here. This might be near the most people we've had all in the studio at one point, Seller. It's yeah. a lot.
1: A lot. And you know... You know,
0: I've got three chairs behind me to choose
1: I can
0: from
1: see that.
0: So we can make room.
1: I can see that. And I'm a little bit intimidated because as soon as these guys walked in, I was thinking, man, these guys are good and we haven't even heard them sing yet.
0: Yeah,
1: you
0: well,
1: can just tell that's so good.
0: We got a little sneak preview as to what song they're going to be singing too. We heard the word.
1: So I sure
0: So you're in for a treat. It's all coming up. We've got news headlines for you next. Then we're going to meet the team, talk a little bit about what they're doing and a live performance on the way next with Life.
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7: In this update, National says it's open to scrapping good character assessments for more than just sexual offending. The party's campaigning on ensuring judges no longer take positive testimonies about offenders into account. A suggestion: there are some holes in New Zealand First plans for the government to buy out BNZ. Massey University professor Claire Matthews says a hefty sum would be involved and the government's already been reluctant to inject more capital into Kiwi Bank. A coroner's found a Northland drowning tragedy as a stark reminder of the risks of rock fishing and the need to wear a life jacket. 34-year-old Fazil Babu and 37-year-old Sarath Nair disappeared on a fishing trip at the Gap along the Taihururu coastline in May 2024. Gisborne State Highway 35 is now open between Potaka and Hicks Bay at all hours of the day. The stretch of road's been closed for emergency repairs every night for the past few weeks after cracking was discovered at the Waikura slip site. That's news.
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0: Tori Kelly, there's 10 Rock, John Keith, Morning to Dancing on Life. We're 26 minutes away from 9 o'clock. We've got a full house and then a little bit more so in the studio with us this morning.
1: It is a full team, man. This is going to be exciting. I'm looking forward to this chat. Great for a Monday morning. If you're ready to receive a great performance, be ready to receive it because you're in line for one.
0: We've got the team from Excel School of Performing Arts in studio, and the main man, Leonard, stands in front of us. Kia ora, Leonard. Good morning.
2: Morning.
1: How tall are you, Leonard? About 7'12"?
2: 7 foot, holy. About 6'3"?
1: Yeah. No, you're a little bit taller.
2: Same. 2 meters.
0: Yeah, me too. That's what I tell people.
1: Leonard Folau is the music director for the Excel School of Performing Arts. So you're pretty much the big cheese. You know, you get to see a whole lot of things and you get keep all the students in check and direct people. What does that actually mean, the music director?
2: Music director, it's more of just making sure, just overseeing the music side of it. Excel being a performing arts school, they also do dance and drama too. But just as of recently, it's just been dance and music. So I just look after more of like the band rehearsals and teach a few classes here and there, but it's just making sure that the music quality is solid.
0: If the person who runs the dance side of it was like calling in sick and you had to step up, would you be able to crump and bust it out?
2: I could. Yeah, I used to dance back in my day, but
0: yeah, here we go.
2: That was like ages ago.
1: For those of us who don't know all about what the Excel School of Performing Arts is and what you offer, can you just break down that for us for a second?
2: Yeah, we are a Christian based performing arts school. Teaching music, dance, and drama. So we've been going pretty good for, not pretty good, but solid for 30 plus years now. I think 32.
0: 1994. Wow.
2: I think so, yeah.
0: Wow. Yeah.
2: Longer than I've pretty much been alive for.
0: Since The Lion King came out.
1: Yeah, man.
0: That's true.
1: That's a long time.
2: Yeah.
1: What do you think, what's the secret to you guys sticking around? Been around for a long time. Quality?
2: Yep, quality. I think it's also more of like the faith-based as well. So every Thursdays we do devotions, morning praise and worship at 10 o'clock every Thursday morning. And then we also have set up pods, which is like a smaller break, smaller groups of just praise and worship and just learning how to get closer to God, or just finding a space where we can just get away from doing work and just focusing on connection more. But I would say it's kind of that faith side that's kept the school going pretty much.
0: For people that are, you know, interested in this kind of stuff, you know, they love dance or music or something like that, and obviously they're of a faith too, and they're thinking, oh man, this could be a bit for me. Mm. How many students do you sort of take in a year? Like, what does a cohort kind of look like that you're working with?
2: This year's probably been the most in like the last 3 to 4 years, I think. We're looking at about 70 to 80 students, both music and dance.
0: Yeah.
2: This year, and yeah.
1: In terms of what happens after they go through the Excel School of Performing Arts, what is it that you would love to see from your students who finish up at the school? What do they go on to do and be?
2: A lot of them, they come to, I feel, is to be prepared for their chosen industry, whether it be music or dance. And a lot of them just try and get their name out there. And I've always said, like, oh, I'm not really excited to see what you've done in, like, the next 2-3 years. I'm excited to see what you've done in the next 5.
0: That's great. Because
2: they're just fresh and they're still finding their feet, right?
0: Yeah.
2: And so I'm more excited to see what they've done in 5 years' time when I feel like they've kind of found themselves or established themselves as artists or musicians.
0: Well, I mean, Excel's been part of the kind of fabric of music and dance in New Zealand, like you said, for decades, you know, especially in the Christian scene. And, you know, if you trace back the roots of a lot of people, names and stuff you see around, you'll find a connection to Excel at some point through there. So coming up next, we're going to get a little performance from some of your current students. Looking forward to this. Have you hand-selected? Was there like an audition process, like a little, or was it just...
2: Oh, no.
0: Here's just 3 of the best.
2: Oh. Would I say the best? No, but these they are the more entrant of the students.
0: sorry for anyone else.
2: We just prepared it late. But shout out to everyone else at school that's listening. You guys are awesome as well.
0: What he meant to say was it was an impossible choice because everyone is so darn good. That's what you were trying to say.
1: When everyone was asking you guys where you're going this morning, you said, oh, no, we're just going to McDonald's.
2: We're just going down the road and to rehearse.
0: Too good. Hey, we're going to meet the team a little bit coming up after this and also a live performance in studio. It's Bay Turner, Somebody's Praying on Life.

0: keep praying.
1: Bea Turner on Life FM, Yugoslav and Bjorn with you this morning. Man, we are rushing through everything this morning. You gotta be ready. If you want to come in and play live on the Morning Wake Up, you get a 24-second sound check, and then bam. We're in.
2: You run a pretty tight ship, Bjorn. And the guys in here from Excel School of Performing Arts, they've responded. We've just had a little bit of a sneak peek into what they'll be singing.
1: Oh, man.
2: They can hold it down, that's for sure, man.
1: Can we introduce the team? Leonard, do you want to take us through your crew?
3: Yeah.
1: You'll need that microphone up that mouth there, brother. Yeah.
3: Cool.
1: Here we go.
3: All right. My name's Leonard Augsburg-Follow. We've also got Ingrid. We've also got Nadine. We've also got Lily as our vocalist, and on the keys, we've got Fontaine.
2: Hi, guys.
4: Hello.
1: Kia ora. How are we feeling, team? You've now got the microphones, the headphones. You've kind of been a little bit behind the scenes up until now. Kia ora. Welcome to the Morning Wake Up.
4: Hello.
1: Nice to have you in.
4: Yeah, thank you. This is a great opportunity for us to just get us out there, get us starting in the music industry, and yeah, we're excited.
1: Yeah.
2: Is that the future for you guys? No, I'll ask you because you're the one holding the mic. What do you want to do once you finish at Excel?
4: Well, personally, my big dream, because Excel's kind of taught us to dream big, is like Elevation, Maverick City. That's my big dream.
1: Oh, yeah.
2: Oh, wow.
1: Dang, get on stage there. Yeah. That'd be nice.
2: That's awesome. Leonard, just for you, there's a, you know, we've got a whole bunch of cultures into the studio this morning. Is there something about the Polynesia and Pacifica cultures that draw them to Excel? Because, you know, I mean, I know you got to be talented. And I sort of...
1: It seems to come naturally singing, from what I've noticed with Pacific Island people. For 99 out of 100, Salah being the one that didn't inherit the skills. But
2: people know it. I'm not ashamed to admit it, but I didn't get that talent. So is there something that draws us as a people to the Excel School of Performing Arts? Is it because naturally, as Bjorn has mentioned, you know, dance and song is in our blood and it's been handed down?
3: Yeah, that, and I think also familiarity too, like just being in a place where they see people like them, also wanting to better themselves just through music and dance too. So that's kind of how I see it too. So.
2: Very good, man. Very good.
1: Are we going to see any dance this morning or only... Are you guys got any moves you're going to bust out halfway through? Maybe not. Hey, well, talk us through. What song are we performing this morning, guys?
4: We are doing Looking For You by Kirk Franklin.
1: Nice.
4: Yeah.
1: Hey, well, thank you guys so much for coming in. And when you're ready to take it away, the Excel School of Performing Arts team, we're looking forward to hearing it. Bless us this morning.
3: Come on, team. Good morning, Aotearoa. Excel, Life FM. To all my people in the struggle, you think God's forgotten about you? Here's some pain medicine. In the car, you at the house, on your job. Be encouraged. Ingrid, come on.

0: sir.
1: Wow. Flip.
2: Woo-hoo-hoo. Calm down, everybody.
1: That was good.
2: Teach you guys, man.
1: I was wanting more. I was like, are we really just keep going?
2: You wrapped up too early. Kirk, you wrapped up too early there.
1: No, that was great. That was awesome.
3: Hey, thank you guys so much. Leonard, Nardine, Ingrid, Lily, Fontaine on the keys. Thank you guys so much. And bless you in what you're doing. Keep track of the names because I'm sure you'll hear them again a lot in the future. Shout outs to Excel School of Performing Arts. It is 12 away from 9 on Life.
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0: Ren's Collective, Do It All Alone on Life FM. Shout out to Alex, and I hope some of the team from Excel are tuned in as they're heading back downstairs to their car. But she says, best performance ever. Ever! And we've had a few play on the show, so nice that you're enjoying it this morning. As we're in the lead up to the day of Pentecost, you'll find this in the book of Acts if you're reading through your Bible. 14th to the 24th, all around the country, people getting together to pray in prayer rooms. If you go to 24-7prayer.nz, you'll find links to be able to find one in your area and get in there and pray alongside people. Christians coming together all around the nation to do this, and we're playing out daily prayers. 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
2: Healing, restoration, and revival. 1 Timothy 2 verse 1. I urge then, first of all, that petitions, prayers, intercession, and thanksgiving be made for all people. Psalm 85 verse 6, will you not revive us again that your people may rejoice in you? Kia ora, Caitlin Watson here from Coast Vineyard Church in Auckland. Kia kara kia tato, let's pray. God who restores. You see the places in our lives that are weary and worn. You see the pain we carry in our bodies, our minds, and our hearts. Today, we bring these things before you. Where there is sickness, would you bring healing? Where there is anxiety, would you pour out your peace? Where relationships are broken, bring restoration and reconciliation. And we ask not only for healing, but for revival. You are the God who makes all things new. Revive us again, Lord, that your people may rejoice in you. Renew our faith where it has grown tired. Restore our joy in following you. Refresh our confidence as your beloved sons and daughters. Holy Spirit, we pray, would you come and move among us, bringing healing, renewal, and new life. Haere mai te wairua tapu. Come, Holy Spirit.

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5: In this update, New Zealand First Leader Winston Peters says he'll be telling the National Australia Bank we want our bank back as he lays out his plans to buy BNZ. The party will campaign on the purchase after its sale in 1992 and merging it with Kiwi Bank to create a new state-owned bank. An investigation's underway after an unexplained death at a property in the far north's Waimamaku last night. Emergency services were called to Weka Weka Road about 8:45 p.m. where a man was found dead. Plans to build a short section of railway track at Marsden Point is gaining steam and it might cost less than expected. It had been estimated to cost about $1 billion, but Business Desk reports Rail Minister Winston Peters has written to Auckland Mayor Wayne Brown to say it's now expected to be far lower. The World Health Organization has declared an Ebola outbreak in the Democratic Republic of Congo a public health emergency of international concern. 87 people have died and 246 cases are suspected. That's news.
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6: Schmidt now can reverse the scoreboard here. Yes. 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
2: For Northland today, cloudy periods and a few showers, especially in the east, where some may be heavy. Auckland's Coromandel Peninsula, Bay of Plenty and Taupō, mainly fine. A few showers about the northern parts of Auckland and the Coromandel Peninsula, spreading elsewhere this evening. Waikato to Kapiti, including Taumarunui and Taihape, fine, apart from some cloudy areas and valley fog, morning and evening. Gisborne to Wairarapa, also Wellington, mostly cloudy. A few showers, especially about Gisborne and Hawke's Bay. And for the entire South Island today, mainly fine. Some morning frosts, areas of cloud and fog, mainly around the coast and inland valleys this morning and again tonight.
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4: Joshua 1 verse 9. Haven't I commanded you? Strength, courage. Don't be timid, don't get discouraged. God, your God, is with you every step you take.
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2: 9:04, hello and welcome into the show. You got Salah and Bjorn with you. Huge weekend of sport, team. Are you kidding me?
5: Oh, actually, we'll save the wires if you wouldn't mind for later. But congratulations to Auckland FC, who are in the final. Not only in the final, but we're playing it here in Auckland City.
2: Unbelievable. The two teams that have gone to the final were not the ones anyone was predicting were going to get there. So it's all worked out in Auckland FC's favour. They're going to be hosting the A-League Grand Final.
5: That's amazing.
2: Their first year last year getting knocked out in the semis. But even that was an amazing run for a debut team. And now they get a chance to actually win it.
5: That's so good. On our own home soil, our own home patch. The odds are in our favour. Maybe there's a little bit more pressure, but that's just an amazing achievement on the back of what happened last year.
2: Yeah, tickets go on sale 4 p.m. today.
5: They'll be gone. You reckon they'll be gone by 4:30?
2: I think
5: it'll
2: definitely sell out.
5: Yep, definitely.
2: Surely.
5: Commiserations to the Wellington Phoenix. Just fell short of the line in the final of the Women's A-League Grand Final over the weekend. Just fell short. So, but congratulations for making it that far. Well played, well done.
2: Shout out to the San Antonio Spurs, who've put the Timberwolves to bed. And now I get a chance to take on Salah's bandwagon team, the Oklahoma City Thunder, in the NBA.
5: I don't
2: Western
5: like the OKC.
2: Final.
5: I'm just wearing their cap. Doesn't mean anything. But I'm backing you. I want the Spurs to come home with the victory.
2: he's bought the hat of the team he's not even supporting. I love it.
5: It's a nice looking hat. It feels good on my head. That's the only reason. I will say this. I was telling the guys that for people who don't know, follow basketball, just pretend I'm wearing a hat that is supporting the most hated team that people don't like. Does that make sense?
2: I don't know a person that likes this team.
5: And I got side eye views on the weekend from people I don't even know. They were checking my cap out and just giving me the little up and down look. And I was thinking, oh man, has this been a good move or what?
2: Yeah. Now you know how people wearing Trump hats feel. Getting the glass.
5: I reckon it's nearly their level.
2: It's getting their way. Hey, coming up next, we've got your unbelievable fact for this morning. Here's Lily Lynn Scott, Selfish on Life.

0: You got the morning wake up on life. Jet trouble when LG the messenger.
1: That's unbelievable.
0: You want a fact, team? You want to get factified?
1: Let's factify.
0: My fact this morning, and we did just talk about sports. I know this is a sporting fact. Okay?
2: Okay. Enlighten me.
0: The English Premier League, the EPL.
2: Football?
0: Yeah, football. I want to take you back to 1996, Sella.
2: Sure.
0: Southampton Football Club.
2: Okay.
0: The Saints, they're known as. My father-in-law is from Southampton, so shout out to Andrew, who could be listening.
2: He supports them big time.
0: Oh, he'll get up at 3 in the morning and listen to the audio of them playing. Oh, he's always keeping track. Amazing. They almost made it to the FA Cup final this year.
2: Southampton?
0: Yeah. Yeah.
2: Before you proceed, does Northampton have a team?
0: I don't know.
2: Okay, then.
0: What about Westhampton?
2: Yeah, I was going to say. Place? Or Easthampton?
0: Now, in 1996, it was harder to research stuff like it is now. You know, we've got the internet. Yeah. You've got endless avenues of communication, all this kind of stuff. But 1996, not quite the same way. So there was a player by the name of Ali Dia. And he basically conned his way into getting into the Southampton team and managed to get played in a game before they realised this guy is not any good.
2: He's a fraud.
0: At football.
1: That's unbelievable.
0: A total fraud.
2: He didn't know how to play football.
0: I mean, he must have had some level of skill to, like, fool people. But apparently what he did is he got his cousin to call the, coaching staff and office of the Southampton team, pretend to be club legend George Weah.
2: Sure.
0: Who apparently Southampton, you know, idol.
2: Yeah.
0: Called up and like, yeah, it's George here. I've got this young buck. You need to sign him. You need to get him in the squad.
2: Oh, you did.
0: He's amazing.
2: Yeah.
0: You know, and basically endorsed him from like one of their greatest ever players. And I don't know, the coaching staff were like, well, if he sees the talent in him, we better get this guy. No one else has spotted him yet, you know.
2: Yeah.
0: Get in early, scout him out. Anyway, so they brought him into the team. He sort of feigned injury a little bit, so he didn't take part in too much practice.
2: That's how he got around
0: it. And he wasn't going to be in the starting squad at all. But then they had so many injuries in the team that week that he got promoted to the starting 11. And he played one Premier League game in 1996, and they subbed him off after 50 minutes.
2: He played nearly an hour.
0: Yeah. I guess he just kept hiding from the ball. Like, as long as you always have a defender on you, no one's going to pass it to you. So they're like, man, he's not really in the game yet. I don't know. His positioning's all off. And you're just happy to be out there wearing the uniform, running around, waving to the crowd.
2: He's the man.
0: Anyway, he played one game, but that's on his record. One EPL game.
2: Can't take that off him.
0: And he was dropped from the team later that week. And he basically faked his way in.
2: That's so good.
0: Because who was to know?
2: Well played. I like it.
0: Cool story. Yeah, that's your fact for this morning.
1: That's unbelievable.
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12: In every Bible Boost, we begin with a short passage of Scripture. Today we're hearing two beautiful verses from 1 John. These are verses that speak directly to the heart of prayer.
13: We are confident that He hears us whenever we ask for anything that pleases Him. And since we know He hears us when we make our requests, we also know that He will give us what we ask for.
12: 1 John chapter 5, verses 14 and 15 from the NLT. The Apostle John says we can be confident, not uncertain and not just hopeful in a vague sort of way, but confident that God hears our prayers. And not only that, He answers them. There's a remarkable story from the life of Dr. Helen Rosevere. She was a Christian medical missionary from England who served in what is now the Democratic Republic of the Congo. One day, a mother at their mission station died shortly after giving birth to a premature baby. The newborn girl was now an orphan, along with her older sister. The team tried to improvise an incubator to keep the tiny infant alive, but the only hot water bottle they had was broken. So they gathered the children at the mission and asked them to pray. One little girl prayed with boldness and simplicity. She prayed, "Dear God, please send a hot water bottle today. Tomorrow will be too late because by then the baby will be dead. And dear Lord, send a doll for the sister so she won't feel so lonely." That afternoon, a large package arrived from England. The children crowded round as it was opened. Underneath some clothing, they found a brand new hot water bottle. The little girl who had prayed out loud began digging deeper into the box. "If God sent that," she said, "I'm sure He also sent a doll." And she was right. At the bottom of the package was a doll, the very thing she had asked God for. What makes this story even more extraordinary is that the package had been sent 5 months earlier. Long before the crisis, long before the prayer, a women's group in the UK had been prompted to include exactly what would be needed on that very day. I don't pretend to understand how prayer works. There's mystery in it. But I know prayer matters. I know God hears, and I know God answers, sometimes in quiet ways, sometimes in astonishing ones. As the Apostle John writes, we are confident that He hears us, and we also know that He will give us what we ask for.
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16: Come on. It's Sunday morning, y'all. Let's give Him praise.

0: on Life, Scylla and Bjorn with you this morning. Right now it's time to pull back the curtain, see what's been going on around the other side of the world. We've been sleeping it up. Mr. Worldwide. If I say the name to you, Kevin O'Leary, do you know who I'm talking about?
1: Got no idea.
0: Yeah, I was a name I was like sort of familiar with. Have you seen any of those kind of like Shark Tank, Dragon's Den kind of TV shows where people pitch their business ideas? He's one of the guys.
1: Is he the bald guy?
0: Yeah, he is the bald guy.
1: Okay, yes.
0: Probably one of the bald guys that's on there. Well, he's just had his massive hyperscale AI data center approved to be built.
1: He's not short of coin, that dude.
0: Well, you're going to need a fair bit to build this thing. So this is basically just server computers that do the engine and brain behind all your chat GPTs and things around the world. And data AI centers are a big business and everything at the moment. Just got approval. This is in Box Elder County, Utah. So middle of back end nowhere. They are building a 40,000 acre data center. So that's a building that is 40,000 acres in size.
1: That's incredible.
0: It's 2.5 times the size of Manhattan Island, like New York.
1: Why are we going bigger with data storage when we should be shrinking?
0: Well, because I needed to Google, you know, how to convert this on my ChatGPT to that.
1: Or write me an email intro
0: for the... You gotta pay for that somehow. How big? I mean, unbelievable.
1: Too big. Yep.
0: They've said that it's going to use 9 gigawatts of power capacity, which I feel like they need a more impressive name for, because I don't really know what that means, but apparently it's a lot.
1: Are they making up a name for it?
0: Well, I don't know. It needs to sound more impressive than a gigawatt. We already use megawatts and kilowatt. Giga just doesn't sound quite, but it's a lot. It's going to be called Stratos.
1: Oh, I was thinking Pantheon.
0: Yeah, something like that. Prometheus. Yeah. Some sort of ancient.
1: Stratos.
0: Telekinesis. Anyway, they've rolled with Stratos. You'll soon be seeing more of those around. Perhaps some even in New Zealand they're starting to talk about.
1: Ooh.
0: We move now to the UK, where they've been celebrating a 50th anniversary at the Buckingham Palace. This is for a trust that was set up by the King himself a long time ago, King Charles. It's their 50th anniversary. Donating to different things. Had a bit of a soiree in the garden. And usually, a bit of pomp and ceremony, it's all quite traditional over there. You might have a brass band or...
1: cupcakes.
0: Something along those lines. No. They got DJ Idris Elba on the decks and put him... on the staircase over the garden.
1: Is he a DJ?
0: And gave it a bit of energy. But this guy apparently can do anything he wants. He's a DJ, he's an actor, he's probably the next James Bond. And he's spinning the decks. And apparently King Charles himself even got up there and did a little bit of a...
1: Get out.
0: That's what I'm talking about. And got behind the decks. I've tried so hard to find some audio of what he did. But they don't let them film.
1: I bet you he just pressed play. That's all he did.
0: Imagine that on your life experience bucket list. Oh, yeah, I did a DJ set with the King of England.
1: So. You know how DJs come up with these fancy names? Yeah. You know, like if you had King Charles performing at the DJ party, people would think it was just a name for a DJ, King Charles.
0: Yeah, well, that's true. You know what? Could be a good plot if he does become James Bond. Starts out with him at the palace, pretending to be the DJ, and then bam!
1: Like it.
0: Shaken, not stirred. And that is your window to the world.
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0: You got the morning wake up on Life. Good morning, Sella and Bjorn.
1: The verse of the day, brought to you by Bible Society and Manor Christian Stores. We believe the Bible is for everyone.
2: Diving into Psalms this morning, chapter 47, verse 1, short and sweet. Come, everyone, clap your hands, shout to God with joyful praise.
0: Man, they need to put you on a stage right at the first song of worship, get you running back and forward.
2: Everybody out of your suits!
3: Well, you can't just be timid when you say that, actually, that verse.
0: You
3: can't say,
0: you
3: got to lean right into it, you know what I mean?
0: Yeah, when it's a verse that has, like, a physical action included, you've got to actually go and do it, don't you? You know, different churches have different vibes and kind of culture around singing and that sort of stuff. And then within that, people have their different levels of how bodily into it they get. What about you, Sella? Where do you find yourself when the worship's on and you're at church?
3: It took me a while because I've come from a Catholic upbringing, so very traditional style of church, to where I'm at now at Life Church. And very completely different. So embracing the whole bodily worship type of thing that you're talking about.
0: Are you kind of doing the dancing?
3: I'm doing the two-step. My hands are clapping. I'm doing the side shuffle. You know, I'm doing all that. I think because our church leans into the, you know, we start off with a bang. And then we ease into a slower song towards it.
0: Right,
3: so just to get everyone going.
0: Start with a high end.
3: just to get everyone going. And it's just an opportunity for me. I love this verse because it's an invitation for me to celebrate what God has done. Because sometimes you walk into church, I don't know whether you're like this, and sometimes you don't want to be there. Sometimes things are heavy on your heart, you know? And you're thinking, okay, how am I going to get through this? And then the worship team starts, and then there's just, everyone's on the same page. And I feel like it's a great opportunity for me, anyway, to pivot from where I was feeling to being grateful for that I'm there, and an opportunity to thank God for everything He's done for me. And that happens during worship.
0: Sometimes, you do have to push through a little bit. Like, I find that if I'm, I don't know, in a space where I'm just a little bit reluctant to, you know, I want to stand with my hands in my pocket, like I'm, and I don't want to pull them out.
3: Yep.
0: You know, and there's kind of but in some ways it's like giving that up as well, you know, to be like, okay, God, I'm gonna put myself in a posture of like receiving or praise to you, even though I don't know, my mind's not there yet. But sometimes your body leads. You know, when it talks about the clapping of your hands, you start to praise God with your body, maybe your heart and your mind follow sometimes.
3: That's actually a really good point. The posture. You put yourself into a posture of receiving God's goodness and being grateful that He has been good. But you have to put yourself into that posture. You know?
0: Sometimes it helps.
3: Can
0: help quite a lot.
3: Yeah.
0: If you find yourself feeling the same way, if you want to read around it, we're looking at Psalm 47 today, right at the start, verse 1.
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10: Kia ora tato. Welcome to A Minute in History with the Hope Project. The women's movement in New Zealand began as a spin-off of movements from Britain, the US and Northern Europe in the late 1800s. What's intriguing in this story is why the primary influence on New Zealand ended up being from America, not England, and here's why. Christian women in England were so busy battling for the rights of others that they never stopped to notice their own. In protecting children from prostitution and women from becoming human sacrifices, they never paused to realise that, if divorced, they'd have no ownership rights to property or children, and regarding politics, could not even vote. And so some Americans, who had a little more chance to think about their situation, ended up influencing New Zealand. And that's how the Women's Christian Temperance Union began, which worked to protect the rights of women and children here in New Zealand, which eventually led to women getting the vote. Let's value our cultural heritage. See hopeproject.co.nz for more.
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0: You're the morning wake up on life. Edgar Sandoval Jr. There's hallelujah. Almost 10. We are going to say goodbye before we end the show. Every day we try and end it on a...
1: We've gone nearly 4 hours. I think it would be the only radio... only brekkie radio show that has not mentioned the Warriors up until this point. I'm pretty sure...
0: Is Concert FM still a station?
1: We've got to give some flowers to the Warriors.
0: Up the Warriors!
1: There you go, bro. There you go. I mean, this doesn't do justice to how many Warriors supporters were in Brisbane in terms of Magic Round over the weekend, but... have a listen to some of them, just a few of them, maybe a handful of them walking down Caxton Street, the walk down to the famous Suncorp Stadium where they played the Broncos. Have a listen.
0: That is awesome.
1: That's only like about 10 of them in terms of the 8,000 that went over there. Traveled. Well, they said 8,000 Kiwis were there supporting the Warriors, and a lot of them did travel. In New Zealand, we're putting on flights for all Warriors supporters heading over. They could sense something happening. Magic Round is where all the teams play in one venue, like Super Round that we had on Super Rugby.
0: Yeah, so they're copying the same thing.
1: They all descended on Suncorp Stadium, and the Warriors played the Broncos and just absolutely annihilated them.
0: It was amazing. Broncos reigning champs, too.
1: Yeah, reigning champs, and... the crowd, it was honestly, you would have thought that it was a Warriors home game. There's a lot of Kiwis, expats in Brisbane, Gold Coast. And that was just...
0: They show up, man.
1: They do, dude.
0: Yeah, shame for the team that Tanner Boyd is looking like he's done his knee. That could be him gone.
1: He's got an ACL injury, cruciate.
0: Yeah, but terrible. Terrible. Yeah.
1: Very bad. But... you know, and that took the gloss away from their win a little
0: bit. Still, though, they showed up and they had an amazing game, which is awesome. I'll tell you what, every other sport in New Zealand needs to sit down with the management of the Warriors and
1: figure out how they do it.
0: What's your blueprint?
1: Yep.
0: Them and Auckland FC, because they've got their own little traditions and diehard fans, and every week they're there and they've got a whole culture around it. And you look at teams like the Blues and everyone else who's been around a long time, they just don't have the same, I don't know, commitment and love for it that people go wild for their team.
1: I was actually having the exact same conversation with a friend of mine saying, someone needs to be there. Management, whoever, marketing needs to be at Magic Round. Copy and paste whatever they're
0: Take
1: doing.
0: Take notes, man. Yep. How have they done it? Yep. What are we not doing?
1: Exactly.
0: Because it's electric. It's diehard. It's through the thick and the thin.
1: You've been to Auckland FC game. Not quite up that level, but close.
0: Oh, pretty. They've got a pretty solid base there. Yeah. They've got their whole thing. They come on the train together. They've got their blue flares and smoke, and they've got all their songs. Yeah. And, like, they've done that in, like, 1.5 years. It's amazing.
1: I'm with you, man. Whatever Auckland FC are doing and the Warriors are doing, just copy and paste Super Rugby.
0: Anyway, shout out to the Warriors. Very, very good. Hey, we'll leave it there. Hope you love that, Tabs. Big
2: up
0: time.
1: It's actually a little bit beyond sport.
0: Keep
1: what
0: the
1: they're
0: faith.
1: Doing. Yeah, well, it could be. I know people have been saying it, but actually, I really think it's their year.
2: I think it is too.
1: Well, they're coming second.
0: Everyone's starting to say it. By the way, if you want some cheap Warriors gear, Posty Plus is now selling it.
2: Really?
0: They're selling it at real affordable prices too. Like you know, you don't get the full replica jersey. You know, they cost a lot, but you can get some gears there if you want an entry level price into Warriors gear.
1: And then, also while we're talking, that Rebel Sport have some OKC Thunder hats available if you still want to grab one.
0: They've got a lot available, actually. Too many.
1: They do.
0: They're giving them away with every purchase. Hey, we're going to go. Have a great rest of your Monday. We'll catch you tomorrow on the show.

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2: In this update, Chris Luxon says a government purchase of BNZ wouldn't make sense. New Zealand First is campaigning on buying BNZ from the National Australia Bank. The PM and Winston Peters are clashing again on whether it would be feasible and whether the country could afford it. Survivors advocate Louise Nicholas is strongly backing National's move to scrap good character as a consideration at sentencing for all sexual offenders. Justice spokesperson Paul Goldsmith has announced that if re-elected, National would ensure that judges no longer take positive testimonies about offenders into account. An investigation is underway after an unexplained death at a property in the far north's Waimamaku last night. A coroner has found a Northland drowning tragedy is a stark reminder of the risks of rock fishing in rough conditions. And Kiwis are rallying behind a Christchurch family devastated by a fatal house fire in Marihō last week, raising tens of thousands via donations. Auckland's Ponsonby Intermediate School is closed today following the sudden death of Principal Nick Wilson on Saturday night. That's news.
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2: In sport, a 49er Sailing World Championship triumph for New Zealand off the west coast of France. 21-year-old duo Seb Menzies and George LaRoche have become the discipline's youngest winners. LaRoche says improving one variable to their skill set meant they were never out of puff.
3: Getting our boat speed up through the wind range, we've obviously gone pretty well in the past in the light breeze, but not always so well when it's windier.
2: The scoreboard attendants are earning their keep at the PGA Championship Golf Major final round on Pennsylvania's Aronimink course. Aaron Rye has the lead at 7 under par through 13 holes. That was a short time ago. Seven others, including previous Grand Slam tournament winners Rory McIlroy, Justin Thomas, John Rahm and Cam Smith, are within three strokes. That's sport. I'm Malcolm Jordan.
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5: For Northland, you got cloudy periods with few showers, especially in the east, where some may be heavy. Auckland, Coromandel Peninsula may have plenty in Taupo. It is mainly fine. You've got a few showers about northern parts of Auckland and the Coromandel Peninsula. For Waikato through to Kapiti, including Taumaranui and Taihape, fine, apart from some cloudy areas and valley fog in the morning and evening. Gisborne through to Wairarapa, also Wellington, mostly cloudy. You've got showers about Gisborne and Hawke's Bay. And for the South Island, mainly fine with some morning frosts. There are areas of cloud or fog, mainly about the coast and inland valleys, morning and night.
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0: perfectly.
1: It is Micah Tyler kicking off the show this morning. Atamari e te whanau. Kei te pēhea koe. How are you? I hope you're well. I am Sharon, hanging out with you through until 3 o'clock this afternoon. I must say, a huge aroha mai. I did go missing a little bit last week. At the end of the week, I had to stay home with a sick little baby boy, Mateo. I don't think he had gastro.

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We suspected gastro. He was just spewing. I think what it was is perhaps he ate something that was a little bit off, or maybe ate something that he was slightly intolerant to. But I tell you, there was a lot of spews going on. So yeah, I took Friday off. But I'm back and everybody in this house is good. Good. Nobody else caught it. Mateo's back to better. Hey, coming up on the show.

0: No fear. I've also got this one, new from Good Weather Forecast. When you finally found hope at the bottom of the ocean, then it is called Suffer Well. Today's Monday. It is the 18th of May, 2026. We will be getting into Sips and Scripture around 10:30 this morning. But right now, let's get into the show, shall we?
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5: Blessed are those who hunger and thirst for righteousness, for they will be filled. This is the fourth beatitude from the Sermon on the Mount that Jesus gave, from Matthew chapter 5. Jesus says that the people who will be satisfied in the end are those whose hunger and thirst has been for righteousness, not the pursuit of other things. They are the people who crave for grace to be merciful, people who passionately desire to make peace. In the same way that we pursue food and drink, let us pray that we will hunger and thirst to establish righteousness. Blessed are those who hunger and thirst for righteousness, for they will be filled.
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It's good weather forecast. Suffer well. Cher's hanging out with you. That is new music on the playlist. And as always, if you would like to go and vote for your favourite new songs, jump online, all right? lifefm.co.nz/uchart. That is the place where you can vote for the new songs. That song, Suffer Well, is currently sitting in at number 4. It has certainly climbed the ranks since I checked last week. Joy from Ray is sitting in at number 3. This one's a tune, man, I tell ya. Oscar Ironside with Hope for a Living is your number 2 song. And taking out the number 1 spot right now, our friend Jamie McDonald. Won't Let Go is number 1. So, yeah, those are the top 4 songs. Go vote for your favourite new music now on our website, lifefm.co.nz. We have got the top 3 at 3:30-ish, they say, on the Avo Bravo. And then, of course, the top 10 counting down every night on The Night Show just after 8 p.m. with Eloise. But, yeah, those are your top songs at the moment. They may change between now and then. So go get voting for your favourite tunes.

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1: Sip in Scripture. Pause for a sip. Stay for a Scripture.
0: Yes! Sips in Scripture. My entire household slept in this morning, kids included, which was a little bit... unusual. I got up, started getting everything ready, child-free, which was kind of nice. Usually I've got little ones running around, demanding attention, wanting to eat their lunchbox before we even get out the door. So it was kind of nice that everybody stayed asleep. I got them up, fed them, and got them in the car. It was a very cruisy morning this morning. I have got a coffee with caramel collagen creamer. It's a very good day. So let's get into the word, shall we? Let's hit pause, recalibrate, refocus on the Lord. This verse comes from the book of Romans, chapter 11, verse 33. It says, "Oh, the depth and riches of the wisdom and the knowledge of God, how unsearchable his judgments and his paths beyond tracing out." Now, I think this is pretty cool because God's plan is absolutely incredible. And I've heard it talked about like a blueprint, right? He's got a blueprint for the creation of our universe that is absolutely beyond anything we could think or imagine, right? Have you ever looked at some things that God has created and thought, whoa, like that's intricate, or that is delicate, or that is absolutely outrageous? Like, have you looked at a passion fruit flower? You know what I'm saying? That is crazy. It says, you know, that his wisdom and the knowledge of God, the depth and the riches of it, and how unsearchable his judgments, his paths beyond tracing out. I think that is, you know, pretty amazing because he's certainly, without a shadow of a doubt, at work in our lives. And we do have to be open, you know, opening our minds to his work. He's not a pushy God. He always waits for us to let him in, to let him, you know, do those good works in our lives. He's never going to just barge his way in. We have the free choice, the free will to let him in, to let him work in our lives. And I think that's cool, yeah? His judgments are not fully comprehensible to us. His ways are beyond our ways. But we do know that God is for us. And if God is for us, then who can be against us? That is another verse from the book of Romans, chapter 8. But today's verse comes from Romans, chapter 11, verse 33. If you do want to go and read it again, God is good. Amen.
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0: 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New Zealand music, and actually this month, it is New Zealand Music Month. 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
0: This is a really fun way that Life FM is celebrating New Zealand Music Month. We would love to send either Omega Levine or Lily Lynn Scott to your place to literally perform in your lounge. How fun does that sound? Now, you could host this at your house, you could host this in your lounge, you could host this in the swimming pool, you could host this in the driveway, you could host this in the milking shed. Honestly, where that is up to you, but you could choose to either fill your, you know, space, or you could just have a little private show. That's really cool. Keep it low key. Keep it just, you know, the family, a roast dinner. Yum. But show us the space. Send us a video of where you would want Omega Levine or Lily Lynn Scott to play, and then to wrap up New Zealand Music Month, we could just be sending them to your place to play a private concert at your house. How cool is that? Omega Levine or Lily Lynn Scott, live in your lounge with Life FM. Send us the video on social media, whether that's through Facebook or Instagram. Just get it to us. We will see it. And yeah, how fun is that? Hey, coming up in the next few minutes, we've got the word for you today. Let's get into it.
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7: Genesis 2:5 is an easy to miss the point sort of verse. After listing the things that God had created in the world thus far, the Bible stops to say there would be loads more plants, but they hadn't appeared yet because humans hadn't been working the soil. Wow. The story of creation of the world includes this point. Nothing more is happening until people come to keep creating it. This means that God partners with us. The world isn't a big old clock that he's wound up and then let go of. No, we're involved, hand in hand with God, to make the world work. This helps us realize that we're supposed to preach the gospel. Ever heard someone ask, if God wants to save people, why doesn't he just do it himself? Well, this is why. He's committed to working in the world with us. We've been privileged to hear the greatest story. Not only that, but as people who've been rescued by Jesus, we're a key part of it too. It falls to us to declare this story's hope to others, pouring our lives out in service of a king over and over until the day we're called home. Not always easy, we know. But like the heroes of the Bible who started off small and then did great things, let's allow God to use us to help him. So what now? Changing the world starts with one simple step. Ask God to show you a way to help him this week. And when he shows you, jump straight in.
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Hey, coming up just after 11 a.m, I would love to play for you one of our B-side songs. For your Monday morning, this right now though, Microdot and Lipani. It's the

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2: In this update, Chris Luxon says a New Zealand First election campaign suggestion that the government could buy BNZ and merge it with KiwiBank is not feasible and there's no money to do it. A defence lawyer is concerned that scrapping good character references for judges' sentencing consideration of sexual offending, as proposed by National, is too emotionally charged. The World Health Organization has declared an Ebola outbreak in the Democratic Republic of Congo a public health emergency. Gold mining company Oceana Gold is brushing off environmental concerns as it opens a portal 3 months ahead of time in Waihee. The development has fast-track approval in the Hauraki district until 2043. An investigation is underway after an unexplained death at a property in the far north's Waimamaku last night. Construction of a new seawall at the southern end of Wellington Airport's runway is finally off the ground, also receiving fast-track approval after years of talks. And a burst pipe is causing an overflow of wastewater in Porirua around Prosser Street, where Wellington water crews are preparing to excavate. That's news.
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2: In sport, Aaron Rye is on the cusp of securing a maiden golf major. The 31-year-old Englishman has a three-stroke lead at 9-under par after the PGA Championship final round on Pennsylvania's Aronimink course. He carded a 5-under 65 today. John Rahm remains the closest contender. Rory McIlroy finished at 4-under. He appeared to call for security action when a fan chanted USA after a dud shot dawdled into a bunker on the 16th. Four players remain on course. That was a short time ago. Warriors prop Jackson Ford has missed selection in the New South Wales 19-strong squad for the opening State of Origin match in Sydney next week, despite sitting second in the Dally M medal standings through 10 rounds. Teammate Mitch Barnett has been picked. That's sport. I'm Malcolm Jordan.
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1: The Northland, you've got cloudy periods and a few showers, especially in the east, where some may be heavy. Auckland, Coromandel Peninsula, the Bay of Plenty and Taupo, it is mainly fine. You've got a few showers about northern parts of Auckland and the Coromandel Peninsula. For the Waikato through to Kapiti, including Taumarunui and Taihape, it's fine apart from some cloudy areas and valley fog morning and evening. For Gisborne, through to Wairarapa, also Wellington, mostly cloudy. Some showers about Gisborne and Hawke's Bay. For the South Island, mainly fine with some morning frosts, areas of cloud or fog, mainly about the coast and inland valleys, morning and night.
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0: one of my favorite songs at the moment. It is called The Author from Brandon Lake and Nick Jonas. And honestly, I am so surprised that this is not sitting further up the U chart countdown than what it currently is. It is in at number 17. This one could use a bit of love. Go vote now at lifefm.co.nz. I thought that one would have skyrocketed up into the top three, but anyway, sitting in comfortably at number 17. Go show it a bit of love. Like I said, lifefm.co.nz. And coming up very shortly, we will be getting into the B-sides for New Zealand Music Month. What are the B-sides? I'll tell you coming up next.
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10: Hi, I'm Paul Tribulco. Years ago, I lived in a hostel. I have a vivid memory of looking out a window one morning and seeing the warden of the college, who was in charge of the whole place, cleaning up a mess after an event the night before. I'm sure he didn't need to clean up. Someone else could have done it. He was, after all, the boss of the place. But as he saw it, his role included being a servant, doing the work of cleaning up. This is such a vivid example of Jesus' words in Mark 10. Whoever wishes to become great among you must be your servant, and whoever wishes to be first among you must be slave of all. For the Son of Man came not to be served, but to serve, and to give his life a ransom for many. Jesus calls us all to serve, each other and those around us, just as he has served us. I'm Paul Tribulco from the Theology Program at the University of Otago.
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0: Nick Jonas and Brandon Lake, their new song, The Author, on Life FM, currently sitting in at number 17 on the U Chart countdown. Now, here on the Life FM Day Show, in order to celebrate New Zealand Music Month, we have been doing something called the B-sides. Now, this is really fun. I don't know if you're familiar with like a cassette tape or even a record. On one side, there was a whole bunch of songs, and on the other side, there was a whole bunch of songs. And they labelled each side A and B. So you could kind of keep track of which songs were on which side. Now, usually radio songs were on the A side, but songs that didn't quite make the radio but were still great songs are on the B side. And that is what I want to share with you this month, New Zealand Music Month. We have some really incredible New Zealand Christian artists, and I want to play for you some of their songs that aren't necessarily the radio songs. So, in the hot seat today, I have got our friends Aro and their song Weta, which is off their album which came out in 2024 called Herako Hengarara. If you want to check out the album, it is beautiful. There is 9 songs on the album, but the song that I've chosen for you today is Weta.
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0: It is Life FM that is Aro with their song Weta. That song is off their 2024 album called Herako Hengarara. If you want to check it out, the whole thing's available on Spotify. It's about half an hour long, the whole album. It's really beautiful. Came out, like I said, in 2024. But the whole idea of the B-sides here on the Life FM Day Show is to celebrate our incredibly talented New Zealand Christian artists. It is, after all, New Zealand Music Month, so I want to play for you just some of their songs that aren't necessarily the ones that we play on the radio on any given day. So I think it's pretty cool. There are some incredible songs that we don't get the chance to play. If you enjoy an artist's music, it is well worth checking out the rest of their discography. 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
4: Did you know Venus spins backwards? That's right. According to the Big Bang, a solar system forming from a giant rotating cloud of dust and gas should produce planets and moons that all spin in the same direction. But Venus doesn't. Uranus and Pluto don't either. And Triton, Neptune's largest moon, doesn't just spin the wrong way, it orbits backwards. When the evidence shows the theory to be wrong, shouldn't we question that theory? Discover how science supports scripture at creation.com.
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0: It is Sansone on Life FM. Stand on you. Hey, we're about 20 minutes away from lunchtime, 20 minutes away from 12, 20 minutes away from requests hour. If you want to get in nice and early, hit me up with your request. Text on through 8168. Start your keyword life. But I had a message from somebody the other day asking the question, does our request have to be a song you play on Life FM? And the answer to that question is yes. I think I would get in trouble if I played a song that wasn't on Life FM, and I'm quite fond of my job. I would quite like to keep it. So let's keep it to songs that are on the playlist. If you've got any faves, I mean, even if they're old Life FM songs, throwbacks work as well. Just get in touch, right? Let me know your name and what song I can play for you. 8168, start your message with the keyword life.
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8: 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In Daniel 1:17, it says, God gave these four young men knowledge and understanding of all kinds of literature and learning. 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You're not too much. 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

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Roll like Gallagher, but I ain't playing no games. Me and Josh had a talk. Thought I made the right moves, my career not adding up. Met some Christian artists who think they celebrities. I went to 3 award shows, I fell asleep.

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1: It's Franny Cash on Life FM. She's hanging out with you on your Monday. Got some Toby Mac coming up next, as well as Lauren Daigle before midday. Right now, though, I'd love to play for you some New Zealand music. This is our friend Josh Lees. It's

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2: In this update, the Prime Minister is rejecting a Waitangi Tribunal recommendation to halt changes to the Education Act that weaken treaty clauses. Chris Luxon says they're looking into the tribunal's future. The Democratic Republic of Congo is battling another Ebola outbreak, with 87 deaths and 246 suspected cases. The WHO has declared a public health emergency of international concern. A US special envoy has arrived in Greenland, appointed by President Donald Trump, reportedly to push for American control of the Danish territory. Gold mining company OceanaGold is brushing off environmental concerns as it opens a portal 3 months ahead of time in Waihi. The development has fast-track approval in the Hauraki district until 2043. A promise of better service for Freeview's free-to-air television later this year. An upgrade's on the way to allow access through Wi-Fi and broadband without needing an app, aerial or satellite dish. St Helier's Waterfront Tūrua Gallery is hosting a Give a Kid a Blanket charity annual donation drive in Auckland today. It's asking for contributions, big or small, even a warm pair of socks or a beanie. That's news.
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2: In sport, a 68-foot putt of a lifetime for golfer Aaron Rye on the par 3 17th in the final round of the PGA Championship Major, courtesy of Sky Sport. He's won by 3 strokes at 9 under par after carding a 5 under 65 today. Warriors prop Jackson Ford has missed selection in the New South Wales squad for the opening State of Origin League match against Queensland at Sydney next week, despite sitting second in the Dally M medal standings through 10 rounds. Ford's teammates Mitch Barnett and Kurt Capewell have received the nod for the Blues and the Maroons, respectively. That's sport. I'm Malcolm Jordan.
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4: For Northland, you've got some cloudy periods. There are a few showers, especially in the east, where some may be heavy. For Auckland, Coromandel Peninsula, Bay of Plenty and Taupō, mainly fine. You've got a few showers about the northern parts of Auckland and the Coromandel Peninsula. For Waikato through to Wellington, including Taumata Nui and Taihape, fine apart from some cloudy areas and valley fog morning and evening. For Gisborne through to Wairarapa, mostly cloudy. You've got some showers about Gisborne and Hawke's Bay, clearing Hawke's Bay tomorrow morning and Gisborne in the afternoon. Gradually becoming fine south of Napier tomorrow. For the South Island, it is mainly fine with morning frost. You have areas of cloud or fog, mainly about the coast and inland valleys morning and night, but persisting all day in central Otago. There are a few showers developing about Fiordland tomorrow afternoon.
0: From the Word. Genesis 1 verse 1. First this. God created the heavens and the earth. 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